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1: Shout out, by the way, to our buddy Rob in San Antonio. Well, I'm bummed I didn't get a chance to say what's up to when I was down there. He said,
2: you also, now you're trying to kiss ass right here?
1: Yeah, a little
2: you
1: bit.
2: You think it makes up for it?
1: He said, that was a big deal. You said when Holland got the cowboy boots and the stuffed raccoon and all that stuff.
2: Oh, Kron said that.
1: Yeah. Oh, the Kron said that.
2: Yeah.
1: I'm sorry. The Kron, when Holland was down there at Wild Bill's, he got custom cowboy hats and boots and everything. Like, they rolled out the red carpet and it was a big deal because he was a big star.
3: There's video of that. I watched it.
1: And there's video.
3: He loved that place.
1: Everyone loves it. And, here's another question he posed for us. He goes, I know you guys are busy. It's hard to jam it all in 2 hours. That's what she said. But he's like, tonight, Home Run Derby, Schwarber and Bryce Harper are in it. What do you think Philadelphia's crowd would do if it came down to those two? Is one more Philly than the other?
2: Yeah, Harper, I think. I don't know. I think he's their guy, even though Schwarber's a beast at
1: on. I mean,
4: isn't Schwarber leading all of baseball in home runs?
1: Yeah,
4: right
1: he's
4: now?
1: He's the slugger, but I don't know.
2: He's also the guy that, you know, hit one off one knee last year. Remember that?
4: I mean, that'd be like asking Dodger fans to pick between Shohei and Freeman.
1: What would you do? Honestly, yeah, if it was a home run derby and it was down to
4: I
1: those
4: don't
1: two.
4: Know.
3: You have to pick between two children.
2: They're both great.
1: I love that.
2: I can't wait. Like I said, all the new rules on overpromised.
1: I love the suggestion we talked about, Bryce Harper, saying that they should use aluminum bats.
2: Yeah, well, that's not happening, but it's a fun suggestion.
1: They'd hit the ball 600 feet and murder someone.
2: So we're wrapping up UFC 329, and we got one last call, but I want to point out one positive. Sophie Cunningham continues to be America's sweetheart. She asked Dana White on the spot.
4: Yeah.
2: It wasn't a scheduled thing. It was on the spot. Like, I want to be a ring card girl. Like, just really seizing the moment and proving to everybody how cool she is. By the way, she looked kind of hot, too.
1: Kind of. Like, she's super hot.
2: One of the photographers, like, a lot of the clips, like, photographer was in the way. I'm like, move your head, bro.
4: The next day, she had a great game for the WNBA. What a weekend.
2: But she's really owning that. And I really respect it. And it's really cool. I think she's really cool.
1: Sophie's stunning.
2: And Dana White explained, like, no, she asked me 8 seconds before I said yes and 8 minutes before I said yes. And she went up there and did her thing. And that was a fun highlight of the night.
1: She's great.
2: But one of the missteps before we wrap up with your phone calls is Shakur Stevenson was in the crowd. Like, celebrities were out. We already said from Mel Gibson, from Mr. Gibson to Mike Tyson, like, you name it. UFC stars, celebrities, entertainers. They were all there. Shakur Stevenson's a boxer from Newark, New Jersey. That's where I was born, for reference. He's a legend. And Zuffa Boxing, which Dana White is running, just recently signed him to a multi-million dollar contract. So they zoom in on Shakur Stevenson, who's a huge name in the fight game. And they had the wrong name up, dude. It was so embarrassing. They had Jalen Williams of the Oklahoma City Thunder guard up. So it said Jalen Williams, and Dana White was so upset about it. And if you missed it, here's what he said.
5: I tell you all the time, my production team, we just did the White House. We built arena on the South Lawn of the White House, and it was the greatest thing in the world to be there live and to watch it on TV. I just paid Shakur Stevenson load of money, and for some reason we can't figure this celebrity out. They put him up as OKC NBA player. Are you kidding me? I mean, it's just it's absolutely crazy. But we are the absolute worst to ever do the celebrity thing. When we put celebrities up, we are the worst. I just had the debate in the back with my guys while I was screaming at everybody back there, and they said, no, soccer's worse. Soccer shows the people and they don't put up any graphics. Oh no, we put up graphics and put the wrong guy's name on it. We win. We're the worst.
2: Well, again, what you're hearing is frustration because McGregor lasted 69 seconds, but still they do so many great events, but they can't get that right. It was Shakur Stevenson. And if you know Terrence Bud Crawford, you know that's his protege. He's a superstar in boxing, and they got it wrong. And if we have time, Rich, we'll talk some mistaken identity based on that. But I also want to talk Home Run Derby right after this last phone call.
1: All right, geez, we're all over the place today. Action-packed Monday. Man. Who we got?
4: Connor. Let's see. He wants to talk, Connor. It's Buffalo Kevin in Seattle. He's going to close this topic out.
1: What's up?
6: Well, hey, guys. First of all, I want to just tell you guys that I love your show.
1: Oh, thanks, man.
6: And listen, man, you guys have revolutionized sports radio. All right, I'm in my 50s. I went to Boston University College of Communications. I followed Howard Stern. I lived in dorm C at Warren Towers at Boston at BU College of Comm. And I thought I was going to be a radio guy because of Howard Stern, the way he revolutionized radio. You're doing the same thing in sports radio. It's just awesome to listen to.
1: Man, I'm
2: somebody
1: not
2: cut that up and add it to our promos. And by the way, a little
3: fun
2: fact.
3: That's one hell of a call right there. But he's not done.
7: That's your new open.
2: Yeah, we got to add this guy to our open.
4: I'm going to mix it with a collage of you two stuttering, though.
2: Just if you're like, new to the mistakes. World. If you're new to the world of Covino and Rich, my radio come up was at K-Rock New York, home of Howard Stern. So
1: yep.
2: I worked with them, not for his show. But it was a great time to be in radio. So to even be in the same sentence is a major compliment. Yeah, so thank you.
1: Kevino used to comb Howard's hair.
2: I used to be his hairdresser with Ralph. Yeah.
6: Oh my gosh.
2: Rest in peace.
6: Well, you guys, listen, I mean every word of it, and I so look forward to when I'm in the car. I can't wait. But anyway, I was going to say two things, if I may.
2: Yeah.
6: You know, I here's how I do it. To get past the 69 seconds. As an older guy, I've learned this great trick, and it's that they always ask, who would you have lunch with, or who would be the famous person from history or today? For me, it's George Washington. So what I do is, if I'm sleeping with that amazing ace, I just think that I'm at George Washington's funeral.
1: Can I tell you? Like, it's funny. You called the George Washington. By the way, I like this guy so much. Danny G, give him an apron.
4: Yeah.
1: Give this guy a Covino and Rich grilling apron.
2: You're going to win a prize,
4: sure,
2: bro.
4: Yeah, because
2: you just won a prize.
4: That seemed heartfelt. Didn't seem like he was just trying to kiss ass.
1: I don't need any more. He said the George Washington. Can I tell you? There was a move back in our single days. And again, not to be dirty here in Covino and Rich, but if you were with an attractive woman, we used to call it the Mattingly stall?
2: The mustache stall.
1: The mustache stall. Like, if you were getting a little too riled up when you were with a beautiful woman, we'd call it the mustache stall, where you just thought of Don Mattingly's mustache, and you'd sort of almost like...
2: Yeah, it takes you back a little
3: bit.
2: What
3: does Austin Powers say when he sees a fembot? He's like, Margaret Thatcher naked on a cold day! Yes. Margaret Thatcher naked on a cold day!
1: Exactly! The mustache stall. Anyway, thank you. That guy's awesome.
2: Appreciate that, man.
1: Appreciate him.
2: And like I said, maybe we'll talk a little more mistaken identity, Shakur Stevenson style, based on the fight later. But
1: based on mistaken identity, though, you said that they thought Shakur Stevenson was a player for the OKC Thunder.
2: Yeah.
1: It does make me think of one of my favorite stories. Could I share it on this very day?
2: Well, sure. You can do whatever you want.
1: Do you guys, I don't know if this is a clip that you guys all know, but it's a Covino and Rich classic clip we used to think was the funniest thing. It was backstage in an award show. And a guy that's been on our show, Radio Row, Danny G, we partied with him at the Super Bowl. In fact, you were having drinks with him in VIP at a Sirius XM concert. Flavor Flav!
4: Yeah, then he came on our show the very next day on Radio Row.
1: I mean, Flav's always a great guest, a really good dude. To think where he is in our life now compared to back in the day, like famous MC, now he's just like, who doesn't think Flavor Flav's just like a funny, nice guy, right? There's a clip from back in the day where he's backstage, maybe I'm guessing the Grammys, VMAs, MTV Awards or something. And he goes, he makes eye contact with this young woman and he goes, Gwen Stefani. Oh my God. Gwen Stefani. Boy. And he starts hugging her and everything. It's Miley Cyrus. And Miley Cyrus doesn't have the heart to tell him, oh no, I'm not Gwen Stefani. So Miley goes along with it and he keeps being like, oh my God, Gwen Stefani. And Miley's just like, yeah.
2: He had to just have like confused the moment, right? Like to mix them up is odd. I think he just said the wrong thing. I don't think he believed that.
1: He just said two blonde women that make music. I don't know.
2: Well, Rich, you let us into it. You want to just roll with it?
1: Yeah, sure, man.
2: Are there people that you just confuse all the time? Like, because the Shakur Stevenson thing, that was a great way to advertise who he is and what's coming up. Like, hey, there he is, up-and-coming superstar who just signed with Zuffa Boxing. Dana White just signed him to a multi-million-dollar deal. That's Shakur Stevenson. If you don't know him now, you will. And instead, they show this dude, and it says Jalen Williams of the Oklahoma City Thunder. Like,
3: they don't look at all
2: alike.
3: They don't look at all alike.
2: What was that about?
3: It was just a flub.
2: So, based on that story and based on Rich's Gwen Stefani story, are there people that, for whatever reason, you always confuse?
1: I'll give you one.
2: Yeah, I got a few that come to mind.
1: Recently, I talked to you guys about how I watched Rookie of the Year with my kids and how it stands the test of time. It really does. Rowan Gardner breaks his arm, pitches in the bigs. Remember I said his mentor was the Rocket and it was played by Gary Busey? To me, back in the day when I was a younger man, Nick Nolte.
2: I knew you were going to say that.
1: Nick Nolte and Gary Busey, in my mind, they were the same guy.
2: Yeah, very similar.
1: I don't know. They're both cut from this like neurotic. Like, for instance, who is the bad guy in one of the Lethal Weapons?
3: Gary Busey.
1: Or was it Nick Nolte?
2: Do you know we had Gary?
3: Oh, it was Gary. The first one. Yeah.
2: We had Gary Busey on our show one time, and it was frightening. He's like, "Hey, you over there? What you looking at?" And I was like, "I'm like me." He's like, "Yeah, I'm not talking to you."
1: I like how you're looking at me that
2: He's
1: way.
2: He's like, "I can see inside your soul, man. I know what's going on." I'm like, "What?"
3: He can see inside your soul.
2: No, but dude, I swear to God, that happened to me and us, and we were like, I was so frightened by the experience.
1: I remember Covino.
2: And then he was like, "Bring it in, guys."
4: Did you break one of his art installations, like Turtle?
2: It was the weird. We got the photos to prove it was the weirdest thing
1: of those funny interviews. You were as thrown off. There's been a few times we've been thrown off professionally. Covino with Gary Busey.
2: It was so
1: and
2: odd.
1: Covino always
3: got to roll with it, man.
1: Covino always makes fun of me. Do you guys remember the movie Police Academy?
2: Of course.
4: What do you mean? Do we remember it? We watched until the VHS tape was burned out.
2: 15 editions of it.
1: Yeah, Assignment Miami Beach.
2: Yeah,
1: Citizens on Patrol, the fourth one, right? So anyway. The guy that
4: Citizens on Patrol.
1: The black dude that does all the impressions. Michael Winslow, I believe.
2: Yes.
4: Yes, sir.
1: He was on our show. And I'm telling you, I was such a fan because I watched all those movies. Hightower, Mahoney.
7: Callahan.
2: Rich was such a fan. He used to go to the Blue Oyster Bar for happy hour, like at least twice a week.
1: And let me tell you something. I watched those movies many, many, many, many times. Shout out to Commandant Lasard.
2: Yeah.
7: Punky Brewster.
1: So I watched all those. This guy did the interview, but wouldn't stop doing sound effects with his voice.
2: And Rich was like so thrown off.
1: I was so ultimately distracted. Like any answer to a question, I knew he was just setting up an impression.
3: So how did you get into acting?
1: I'm like, dude, just answer the question.
2: He's playing like air guitar, like wow.
3: So, yeah. I forgot my next
2: Rich,
3: question.
2: I never seen Rich so flustered, but that is true. So Nick Nolte, Gary Busey, that's a good one. I got one, and I really do this a lot. It's not Don Cheadle and Tim Meadows, even though that's a joke. That's like an inside joke between them.
1: Is it Don Cheadle or Tim Meadows? That's a great game.
2: Yeah, they even
3: one
2: know
3: is
2: that.
3: The ladies' man.
2: One the ladies' man.
3: Or are they both the ladies' man?
1: Covino used to confuse Ginobili and Balky.
2: I did for years. I used to confuse Philip Drummond and Peter Gammons all the time, too. Yeah. I thought they were the same guy my whole
7: life.
2: They're
7: both on the $20 bill.
2: Yeah. Is that Andrew Jackson or Philip Drummond? Who
4: you
2: is
4: know
2: that?
4: The one that still gets me? Amy Adams and Jenna Fisher.
1: Bro!
3: Yeah, that's another good one.
1: Covino, because Amy Adams was just in a movie I watched with the kids, and I was like, yeah. That's a good one, Danny.
2: No, this is a good one because I think I'm going to confuse you too. Everybody knows who Matthew McConaughey is, right? But there's some movies that Josh Lucas is in, and I think it's McConaughey, and I confused them all.
1: Oh, like Sweet Home Alabama.
2: Yeah, I'm like, Sweet Home Alabama, is that Josh Lucas or Matthew McConaughey? To me, like, I don't want to say he's just a different version of McConaughey in my mind.
3: Josh
2: so I mixed
3: Lucas,
2: him up.
3: He's married to the very beautiful local weather woman, meteorologist, Brianna Ruffalo.
2: Yeah, bro. Oh. She's got that Stuffalo.
3: He's a lucky guy.
2: Yeah, he is. Yeah, he is. We know her. So, anyway.
1: She got that Stuffalo.
2: What?
1: Did you really say that?
2: What are
1: Brianna
2: those moments?
1: Ruffalo. That's Brianna Ruffalo's got that Stuffalo.
2: What are those moments of mistaken identity for you where you pulled a UFC? Where you like, yeah, hey, isn't that Jalen Williams? It's like, no, that's Shakur Stevenson, you idiots. So what are those people or who are those people for you or moments for you where you just got it wrong and you just always get it wrong no matter what?
1: All right, there's one.
2: These people are cut from the same cloth.
1: There's one that I'll give you guys a chance to bring it up. But there's one that might be the best example. And these two actors know it to the point where there was an amazing inside joke that they executed.
2: Is it Javier Bardem and Jeffrey Dean Morgan?
1: No, but that's a good one.
2: Yeah.
1: That's a good one. Anyone want to throw one out there? Kron?
2: Oh.
7: I have one that happened to me if you want.
1: Oh, could I guess?
7: Oh, sure.
2: I know. He thought he was interviewing Phil Simms and it was Boomer Esiason.
4: Was it? Is it one of our bosses, Don Martin and Dan Marino?
2: Oh, yeah. Who was
1: Oh, my God. Dude, that's
4: what
1: I think.
4: A group of girls at the Super Bowl.
1: Yo, Kron, do you know the story?
7: No.
1: It's a great one. We're at the Super Bowl. Danny G, me, Covino, our big boss, Don Martin, who is, you know, the type of guy, and I'm not just saying this, I'm not kissing ass. He's the type of guy, as you know, sort of controls the room. Like, he's very alpha. My man. Like,
2: he's the center of attention.
1: Everyone loves Dom, but he's also a big guy, meaning like 6'3". Like, he looks like he could be a former athlete. These women come up to us and they go, "We're so sorry to interrupt. Could we get a picture?" And we were all like, "I'm sorry."
2: So we back off.
1: And they go to take a picture with our boss, Don, and they go, "Who do you think he is?" He goes, "It's Dan Marino, right?"
2: Oh, it was great. Because Don, you know, Don's a handsome dude.
7: And man, I threw for 5,000 yards in 84, my man.
2: My man. Oh, so great. It happens.
4: Big AM 570 fans, my man.
7: I FaceTimed with Mark Duper just this morning, my man.
2: I want to hear Kron's story. I want to hear the conclusion of your story, and then your phone calls next. So what's your story, Rich, real quick?
1: By the way, Kron, was it when people mistaken you for Brad Pitt in Fight Club?
7: No, but people have mistaken him for me.
1: Okay, that's it. So there's two actors that I'm a big fan of both. And they're both like handsome, middle-aged guys that get confused for each other. But there's a story that's amazing. And the two people are Timothy Oliphant and Josh Duhamel.
2: Yeah, they're like the same dude.
1: Josh Duhamel and Timothy Oliphant look so similar that, get this, because Oliphant and Josh Duhamel are often mistaken for each other, Oliphant had Duhamel, get this, Oliphant had Josh Duhamel pose with his family at a charity event, and that was the Christmas card they sent out that year.
2: No, I remember
1: to
2: that.
1: See if anyone noticed, and that's, they said so many good. People didn't even notice.
2: Isn't that great?
4: If I was one of the two of them, I'd get a neck tattoo just so I could separate myself.
2: I know, man. So, guys, we go to you. Maybe it's just like a weird mental block where you always confuse the people, but based on the UFC slip-up, cases of mistaken identity, we'll get to your phone calls, and we're going to go to the phone calls to see who's playing Last One Standing,
1: okay,
2: too.
1: Perfect. We'll do all that next. Sam, what do you got? You want to give us one
3: real
1: more,
3: quick? I believe Josh Duhamel lives in this area of the San Fernando Valley, because I've seen him in this building right outside the yoga studios, and I've been behind him in line twice at two different places.
2: He must work
3: 7-Eleven and a Pavilions.
2: Yo, let me
3: and
2: tell
3: I'm like,
2: you.
3: Oh, I just was behind. Yeah.
2: Rich
3: behind
2: and
3: line.
2: I have never felt weaker and like uglier, I should say, in our lives than when we interviewed Josh Duhamel. Like, this guy's a real life human.
1: Ryan Reynolds too makes you feel a little ugly.
2: When we interviewed Josh Duhamel, I remember thinking, man, I am such a peon.
3: What are the odds that I've been behind him in line at two different places, like maybe spread out by like 2 weeks?
2: Maybe it's destiny.
1: Maybe you guys are supposed to be together.
7: Yeah. Maybe he's stalking you.
3: Maybe.
1: You know,
3: quit following me.
1: Interestingly enough, you said outside the studio, there's a hot eight yoga over here. And a lot of celebrities go there. No, we just saw comedian Jeff Dye there the other day.
2: Yep.
1: So, yeah, people pop in.
2: All right, so the number is 877-99 on Fox if you want to win the summer prize pack of the summer. Our grilling apron, which is a nice-looking apron. Danny G rocks it just for fun. Our summer grilling apron and some koozies. If you want to play Last One Standing, we'll do it next. And then, again, your phone calls on Mistaken Identity. 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Perfect.
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1: More. We're taking a year off. We try to hit the Derby. This year we're not going, but
2: I'll be bushwhacking in spirit, man.
1: Going to watch with a couple of his little baseball buddies. 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Have a couple of your pals over. Get pumped up. Watch the Derby.
2: All right. Well, learn about the rules at Covino and Rich FSR, episode 146 of Overpromised. I'm Steve Covino. That is Rich Davis, Danny G, and Sam Necron are here.
1: Yep.
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1: All right, now a game we play every week. I get fired up about this. It's called Last One Standing. Let's go.
3: You have 5 seconds to battle for your sports trivia life.
4: 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I don't got it.
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5: Last One Standing.
6: All right, I have four categories ready to go. If needed, a tiebreaker. Each contestant gets 5 seconds to stay alive in the round. If you run out of time or answer incorrectly, Iowa Sam takes you out with his buzzer.
1: No. Hey,
6: you don't want to hear that.
1: You wouldn't.
2: I have nightmares about that buzzer.
6: We keep battling until you are the last one standing. If you win two of the rounds, you're the top dog. Let's meet the contestants. 13-time winner Steve Covino,
7: yeah,
6: right over there.
7: Yeah, going for 1-4, baby. Let's go. I'm feeling it.
6: Next to him, 20-time winner Rich Davis.
1: Hey, let's do it. Come on.
6: And in for the champion, 48-time winner Dan Byers. 4-time winner Isaac Lohenquist.
8: Wow. He's the worst animal I ever heard on radio.
1: Hey, yeah.
6: All right, let's go to the studio lines to see who's going to play for this new CNR prize pack. Ilo, I'll use you for this. Would you love to travel to beautiful Tulsa, Oklahoma, Janesville, Wisconsin, Louisville, Kentucky, Pittsburgh, PA, or Albany, Oregon?
9: Oh, let's go Albany, Oregon. Sounds like a beautiful place.
6: All right, that is Logan. What up, Logan?
10: Yo, let's go!
1: There we go, Logan. Lots of energy. Hey. I like it.
6: Yeah, Logan, really quick, what do you do for a living there in Oregon?
10: I own a food truck. We have a couple locations here.
6: Very cool.
1: Sweet, man. What type of food? I'm genuinely curious.
10: It's a Hawaiian barbecue. My mom's Hawaiian, so shaka bra.
1: That's sweet, dude.
2: Oh, hell yeah, dude.
6: All right, in for spot, by the way. You mentioned Emmy's in studio. First time on our show with us.
1: What's up, dude?
11: What's up, guys? Thanks for having me on.
1: Oh, anytime, Emmy, man.
6: Emmy's going to be the fact checker during the game, so be patient with him. When I say your name, the clock's going to start. All right, first category, cream of the field. You have 5 seconds to name an MLB player who has the most All-Star game appearances in league history. Most All-Star game appearances.
9: So this is active and retired, correct?
6: Correct.
9: Okay.
6: Yes. We're going to take the top 25, so that's 14 appearances or more.
1: Ooh.
6: All right, we start with Steve Covino, and the clock goes right now.
2: Yeah, I don't know why he came to mind right away, but Ozzie Smith.
1: Emmy?
6: Yeah,
1: that's where you chime in.
11: That is correct, sir.
1: Okay.
11: Sorry, I just got thrown in.
1: Bam!
6: Yes. All right, you could tell us how many appearances, Emmy.
11: Ozzie Smith has 15 appearances.
6: All right.
9: Okay.
6: Rich.
1: I'm going to go in the vein of Covino. I'm thinking 80s growing up as a kid. Every year it was Cal Ripken Jr.
2: Ooh, you son of a bee.
11: Cal Ripken Jr., 19 appearances.
1: Oh, yeah.
6: Yes. Isaac.
9: Henry Aaron.
6: Yes, Hank
9: Aaron.
6: It's got to be number one, right?
11: Hank Aaron, 25, ranked first.
6: Numero uno. All right, Logan.
10: Derek Jeter.
11: Derek Jeter, 14 appearances, ranked 18th.
1: Ooh.
6: Covino.
2: Let's go Willie Mays.
11: Willie Mays, appearances, 24.
1: Hell yeah!
6: Nice, Rich.
1: Woo! Yeah, you know, that was going to say, that was. I knew that was an answer.
6: Three.
1: I'm going to go back to the well of legends that we knew. Like Ken Griffey Jr.?
11: No, Ken Griffey.
1: Oh, man, I knew it. I knew it. As soon as I said it, son of a...
6: Low and cross.
9: Mike Schmidt.
1: Ah, yes, Schmitty.
11: I got no Mike Schmidt.
1: Oh!
11: Here.
6: Right, it's between Logan and Covino.
1: No.
6: Logan.
10: Sammy Sosa.
11: I got no Sammy Sosa.
1: Oh, this son of a... Last one standing.
6: Covino wins this round.
2: All right, hold on. Can I throw some names out there that I figured had to be there? I wrote down Barry Bonds, Owen said.
1: Oh, come on.
2: Mickey Mantle.
6: Yes.
2: Pete Rose, Greg Maddux, Roger Clemens. I don't know.
6: Yeah.
2: Let's see.
6: Anybody say Rod Carew?
1: Oh, Hall of Fame or Rod Carew?
6: Carl Yastrzemski?
1: He converted.
6: Yeah. All right.
1: Pete Rose? How do we forget Pete
6: come
1: Rose?
6: Come on now.

0: Just a dope.
1: Okay, anybody say Reggie Jackson?
2: No, I mean, I was thinking of them. These are good ones.
1: All right, second category. Worth it on some nights.
2: Good question, Danny, by the way.
0: Yeah.
2: We should have done better.
3: It's All-Star break. Perfect.
1: Yeah. Name an NBA player who is top 20 in the association when it comes to the highest annual salary. Top 20. NBA player annual salaries. Top 20. All right. Okay. We're going to start in reverse order. Logan, you're up first right now. Go.
4: LeBron James.
1: LeBron.
5: Emmy? No, LeBron James.
1: Nope.
3: No, wait, LeBron's not on this?
1: Not in the top 20 right now.
0: Damn, okay.
1: Lohenkron.
0: Durant.
5: Yes, sir.
1: Yeah, bottom of that list. 20.
5: 51.2 million.
1: All right, Rich.
0: I saw that he was the highest earning athlete in the United States under 25. Anthony Edwards.
5: Huh. Yes, sir. 54 and a half mil.
1: Good answer. Covino.
2: Kawhi Leonard.
5: No.
3: What?
0: Wait, does that include the aspiration money? Sorry.
3: Yeah, what about that side gig he lied about?
1: I think he just missed the top 20.
3: Oh, my God. Okay.
1: All right. Lohenkron.
0: Oh, Luka Doncic.
5: Yes, sir. 53.7.
1: Rich.
0: Jaylen Brown.
5: Yes, sir. 57.7.
1: Back to Lohenkron.
0: Oh, Curry. Ugh.
1: Yeah.
5: Yes, sir. 62 and a half.
0: Wow.
1: Number one, Rich.
0: Giannis Antetokounmpo.
1: Yeah. He's up at the top. I mean, number
5: 58 and a half.
1: Number three.
0: Right, what's the lowest number on this as far as money?
1: 51.2 million was Kevin Durant.
0: Okay.
1: Okay, back to Lohenkron.
0: Oh, SGA. And then I'm out.
5: Yes, sir. 56 mil.
1: Yes. All right. Rich.
0: Just based on the extension the other day, Wemby?
1: Wendy's got to be on there. I don't think they updated it. Yeah, we'll give that to you, Rich.
0: We'll give it to me. Okay, because the update was the
1: yes.
0: other day.
1: Yes, Lohenkron.
0: Nikola Jokic.
5: Oh,
1: yes.
5: Yeah, that's a joke.
1: Yeah.
5: Ranked second.
1: Yes. 59 million. Rich.
0: Oh, my God. Joel Embiid?
5: Yes, sir. 57, yeah, almost 58 mil.
1: Good pull. One, back to Isaac.
0: Donovan Mitchell.
5: Yes, sir. Yeah. 56, almost 57.
0: My voice is on the promo saying him.
1: It is. All right, back to Rich. We got a battle. Three, two.
0: John Morant.
5: Not on.
1: No. Isaac gets that round.
3: Oh,
2: good round.
0: I was down to James Harden.
1: Nobody said Anthony Davis.
3: Oh,
0: no.
1: Jason Tatum. Paul George for the Celtics now is on there.
0: Tatum, I should know. Yeah. You knew that two, even though Brown's not on the Celtics, you knew that at one point two Celtics were making a ton of fun.
1: Devin Booker, Kat, Tyrese Halliburton. Bam is on there.
0: Shame on me. Yeah. You know what? I didn't think of Kat because I was like, oh, Brunson doesn't. Yeah. And I forgot that. Oh, yeah. there's a Nick that makes more than Brunson.
1: All right. So Cove and Ilo both on the board. We go to the third category. No metal bat needed tonight. You have 5 seconds to name an MLB player who won a home run derby title since the year 2005.
0: Tough.
1: All right. MLB player who won a home run derby since 2005. Covino, you're up first, starting right now. Go.
3: Schwarber.
5: Not on.
0: No. Though you're thinking? You're thinking.
3: I'm thinking.
1: Oh, don't say who he's thinking.
3: No. He's thinking.
2: The All-Star game swing-off.
3: The swing-off.
2: I was thinking the swing-off.
1: Yeah.
3: Oh, my God. I blew it.
1: Yeah, this is
3: dirty. You're such an idiot, man.
1: You
3: blew it.
1: I was right there with you, right there with you, Covino, though. Rich.
3: You blew it!
0: Robbie Cano, don't you know?
5: Yes, sir.
1: Yep. Okay.
5: 2011.
1: Yeah, 2011. Lohenkron.
0: I'm hopeless, but this actually gives me two chances. Vladimir Guerrero.
5: Yes, sir.
1: Yeah, 2023. N07. There you go. All right, Logan. Logan?
0: I hope Logan's
1: Logan,
0: okay.
1: Logan, you okay? Oh, well, he's
2: Googling this. Yeah.
5: He passed out from excitement.
1: Yeah.
6: I don't know, guys.
2: Well, it's 5 seconds up.
1: Let's see if he's alive. What happened? Oh, his cell phone dropped. All right, give him the buzzer.
2: Nope, sorry.
1: It's between Rich and Lohenkron right now. Rich?
0: The polar bear, Pete Alonso.
5: Yes, sir. 2019 and 2021.
2: And he wore that stupid chain, I remember.
1: Lohenkron.
0: I have no clue, so I'm just throwing darts here. Shohei Ohtani.
1: No. Rich gets that round.
0: Juan Soto.
1: All right, we have a three-way tie. So what we're going to do, we're going to get Ilo's update. And when we return on the other side, we'll do our own version of a swing-off.
0: I was thinking, didn't Juan Soto, Cespedes won one, right?
1: Yeah, let's see.
0: Oh, who do we got?
1: Let's go to 2006. Ryan Howard, Justin Moreau in 08, Prince Fielder 09, Big Poppy in 2010. Remember that?
0: I just remember Canelgas' dad pitched to him, like Camille said.
1: Yeah, 2011,
0: Prince Fielder. Bryce Harper going for his number two tonight.
3: Yeah. Big Dumper's brother pitched to him.
1: Remember Todd Frazier of the Reds in 2015?
3: Yeah, dude. The Todd father.
0: Giancarlo won one?
1: Giancarlo, 2016.
0: And Judge won one.
1: Mm-hmm. Yeah, yep.
3: I was so confident, but I mistakenly thought of the All-Star game with Schwarber.
0: Yeah, okay.
1: All right, we're going to go to overtime. Let's get Ilo's update right now.
0: Ilo, what's going on, man?
6: Yeah, Bryce Harper is our top story because the Philly star posted a statement regarding a cameo video he made that FanDuel sent to a VIP bettor who was $1.5 million in debt. Harper saying in part, quote, FanDuel put its own logo on the video and used it as a gambling promotion. I did not consent to it, and they had no right to do it, unquote. The NBA, the Los Angeles Lakers signing free agent forward Zaire Williams, formerly of the Brooklyn Nets, to a one-year, $3 million deal. Trained to push past the pain, not athletes, just people, trafficked every day right here in the United States, sometimes by someone they trusted. During the World Cup, help us break the silence. 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The semifinals kick off tomorrow at 3 p.m. Eastern from Arlington, Texas, as France takes on Spain, with France trying to make it to the final for a third consecutive World Cup. Then on Wednesday, Lionel Messi and defending champion Argentina go up against England in Atlanta. Finally, Covino and Rich, a new scandal concerning Senegal's World Cup team, which was eliminated in the round of 32 by Belgium. Today, the president of Senegal's Soccer Federation revealed that the national team's team doctor for the last decade does not have any appropriate education or training in sports medicine and is actually a gynecologist. The president of the federation said, quote, our head doctor does not have the academic profile to accompany our athletes. That is something I discovered too late. Wow. Unquote. Back to you guys.
0: But he could check if they have, like, a yeast infection or something.
6: Not a total loss.
0: Anyway, all my jokes are inappropriate.
6: Exactly.
0: Hey, we're going to get to overtime next. If you want to play, we already had a contestant. We're going to see who wins. Me, Covino, or the Kron. And we'll get to a little more NBA and preview for tonight's home run derby. All next, right here. Covino and Rich.
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24: Now, the latest forecast from the WSBT Weather Center.
25: Skies will be mostly clear tonight with a low of 68. For Tuesday, we're mostly sunny and hot with a high of 92. 94 for Wednesday with sunshine and heat index values nearing 100 degrees. For Thursday and Friday, we are partly cloudy with just a slight chance of showers, highs in the lower 90s, but heat index values still staying near triple digits. Upper 80s for the upcoming weekend with a few showers. I'm WSBT's Abby Wepler.
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29: Hollywood Swinger.
30: And we're swinging. Getting ready for the Derby tonight, bro. Covino and Rich.
0: I have to ask, earlier we discussed
31: not too long ago
0: everything from Conor McGregor's fight to the Derby tonight to actors and people you mix up. I have to ask you, what is the best video from this past weekend? Is it the guy getting upended by the...
1: By the bison.
0: By the bison? Or did you see this clip of the guy that got hit? Someone threw a gallon of milk at someone else's head.
30: and knocked him out.
1: It's still the Bison.
30: The Bison wins.
1: Because that was such a crazy clip that you thought it was AI the first time you watched it.
30: Bison. But a guy getting hit in the head with a gallon of milk is also pretty cool. As far as dumb videos go.
1: Flung into the air that high like a rag doll.
30: I think you're right.
2: The power of that animal, man.
30: Whew. All right. It's time. It's time to go to overtime in a minute, Danny G.
1: Yeah.
30: But let's remind everyone, for 40 years, our friends at Tire Rack, they've been helping people find the right tires for how, what, and where they drive. 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
30: All right, it's time to get into the final round. Yeah. Overtime of Last One Standing, our fun trivia game. Who do we got, Danny? What do we got?
1: It's our tie break. It's our version of a swing-off today. Whoever comes closest, just buzz in with your name when you're ready. Here's the question. In the modern era of baseball, the record for most strikeouts in a season is held by one Nolan Ryan. Spinning it for the California Angels in 1973, how many batters did he strike out that year?
30: What? All right, hold on, Isaac. I'll everyone write down your number because I don't want to steal yours. So write down your number.
4: I have to write it. No, I mean, well, I know it.
30: Oh, you know the answer.
4: I know.
30: Oh,
4: son of
30: a. Oh, if he knows it, he wins. Yeah. Can I get my guess, though?
4: Yeah.
1: Go for it. Yeah, because this is not a number I hear people talking about. Oh, so I didn't.
30: I'm going to say.
1: I didn't think anybody would have this one memorized.
30: Okay. My guess was.
1: You're a freak of nature,
30: my
1: Isaac.
30: My guess was 378.
1: Rich says 378.
4: You are startlingly close.
30: Oh, really? I was in the 400. So
4: cool. No, seriously, that's really
30: solid
4: good.
30: Year
4: that's
30: like
4: really close.
30: Over 300 strikeouts.
4: I feel like it was in the high 300s.
1: What were you going to say, Covino? You were going to say 400?
30: Yeah, okay. Whatever.
1: And Isaac, why don't you give us the answer?
4: It was 383.
1: Yes.
30: Oh, wow.
4: That's a well-earned victory, though.
1: Yeah.
4: See how close he came, though?
1: Yeah, 378. What a good guess, Rich.
30: Yeah. Close only counts in horseshoes and hand grenades.
1: Wow. All right, that's Silo's fifth victory filling in for Dan
30: Byer. And nuclear warfare. Great job, Isaac.
1: Good job.
3: Hey, now, we talked a lot about UFC this weekend, and we talked about mistaken identity because they labeled Shakur Stevenson Zuffa Boxer and superstar boxer as Jalen Williams. We have one last phone call on that. Okay. Other people, you just mistake and... Your stories, feel free to share them at Covino and Rich. Who do we got, Danny G?
1: His name is Rock.
3: Hey, Rock. Thanks for holding,
30: Rock.
3: Man. Hey, yo, Rock.
5: Hey, how you guys doing?
30: What's up, bud?
5: First time, actually second time caller, but my first time with my wife.
30: Oh, what's up?
5: She's here with us. I think that the big mix-up, I don't know if you guys have mentioned, is Holland from Norway looks like Viggo from Ghostbusters, and I would love to know who were your favorite, like, who you were scared of as horror movies as kids?
3: It's a great question.
30: That's a good one. Freddy Krueger always freaked me out.
3: I was frightened, and it wasn't even a... I know this sounds terrible, but when I was a kid, I was so frightened of the Elephant Man. I know he's not a horror movie, you know, spectacle, but I was frightened.
2: Isn't that a real person?
3: Yeah, it was a real person, John Merrick. Yeah. But I saw that as a kid, and so scared.
30: I was scared of Freddy Krueger, but in like real life, but not in a way. You guys, you remember the wrestler, The Missing Link?
3: Yeah, you were scared of him.
30: I remember my parents would be like, yo, Richie, you were so scared of him. The Missing Link scared me.
3: You know what scared me more than the actual, like, Jasons and Freddies of the world? Like, little kids singing, like, the haunting vibes of 80s horror movies. Like, just the one, two, Freddy's coming for
1: us.
3: The Strangers is scary, too, modern day.
1: You guys might have seen reruns of this like my older brother and I did in the 80s, Land of the Lost.
3: Yeah.
1: Cheesy, corny TV show. Now I look back, I'm like, why were we scared of those Slee Stacks?
3: I know exactly what you're talking about. I used to love that show.
30: I was, and
3: random things like that.
1: They remade it. They remade that
30: movie. I was scared of Large Marge, too.
3: No. Oh, no. You know what? That scared a lot of people, though. That would be a lot of people's answer. When you're a kid, like, certain things would freak you out, and... Yeah, it's a funny question, and thanks for hanging with us, buddy. Thank you, Rock.
6: Tell them Large Marge sent you.
30: I remember being very frightened by that claymation. Oh, boy.
3: All right, so we're Covino and Rich, at Covino and Rich. 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
30: Every morning.
3: So, again, patreon.com/Covino and Rich, and we just debuted our new studio today, our basically done new studio. 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And speaking of Overpromised, our latest episode, 146, we get you covered with all the new rules for Home Run Derby tonight. 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
30: I just saw
0: a clip of Justin Verlander
3: talking
0: to Jeets and Big Poppy, and he is this year's, what do they do now, the legend? What's the name of it? I'm sorry, I forget. When they have like one legendary guy in the All-Star game, it's like the Legends pick or something like that. Remember it was Kershaw? It's Verlander this year. And he was talking about, he remembers the last time he faced Big Poppy, and he remembers the last time he faced Derek Jeter. Like, I guess
1: Commissioner's legend pick.
0: And Verlander, knowing that these guys actually remember, he's like, I remember, I jammed you, Poppy. Mile high pop up, and you just missed it.
3: Dude, you'd be surprised what these players remember. I saw Reggie Jackson quizzed by a fan recently, and they were like, you know, tell us the lineup in the, I don't know, random, like, playoff game that he was in. He remembered the lineup, who pitched, and everything else. And speaking of All-Stars, maybe we'll talk about this tomorrow. Yeah. Zach Wheeler felt disrespected. And I sort of agree with him, and I'll explain why, I guess, tomorrow.
0: Yeah, he wasn't
3: originally selected for the All-Stars, and he was 10-1.
0: And he is 10-1. And he's saying, like, well, then I'm not playing. So we'll talk some All-Star tomorrow, because tomorrow's the game. Tonight's the derby.
3: Yeah, it's a snub, but then people drop out or they won't play. Mm-hmm. So they're like, all right, well, how about you know, you're on the team? And he's like, yeah, whatever.
0: I don't want to be your first pick,
3: I don't want to be in.
1: You guys think Schwarbs wins it tonight?
0: Bryce Harper. All right, we'll see you guys then.
3: Ben Rice, let's go!
0: Until then, arrivederci, baby.
3: See you in the promised land. Enjoy the derby.
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1: Welcome back, BetMGM Tonight, Westwood One Sports. I'm Pat Boyle. Phone number to join the show, 310-840-4910. Again, that's 310-840-4910. We will hit on some more hot or cold here in just a second, but we are in the final couple of swings of Bryce Harper's round to finish.

0: lines, late games, and breaking angles. BetMGM Tonight with Brad Evans and Pat Boyle. Back now.
1: Well, 6 home runs. One of them was a 491-foot bomb. And I mean bomb. It was either 5 or 6. He might have actually only hit 5. But again, you get 5 fewer swings here in the semifinal round. So once it gets to the semifinals, now it's just head-to-head bracket style here. So I believe Cominero just finished with 5. Thank you, Monty. And now we will see if Jordan Walker can best that. And then it'll be Schwarber versus Wilson Contreras to see who's going to go to the championship round. It's been a great derby so far. We'll have more thoughts on that. We'll get back to some hot or cold at the top of the hour, but I want to talk some tennis real quick. And again, number to join the show, 310-840-4910. Jannik Sinner taking out Sasha Zverev in the Wimbledon final yesterday was way closer of a match than I thought it would be. And just for reference, you know, our friends at BetMGM, they had Sinner at nearly minus 500 on the money line. So he's a big favorite, not a surprise. He had beaten Zverev, was it going into the match, 9 times in a row. This head-to-head started out 4-1 in favor of Zverev. But just as Sinner has done to basically everybody in the sport outside of Alcaraz in the last 3 years, he has become a machine who is unbeatable. And so he had won 9 in a row against Zverev. And some of those in debilitating, like demoralizing fashion. He beat him, I think it was the Madrid final on clay, 6-1, 6-1, just utterly destroyed him. Zverev made this contest, and he did because his biggest weakness of his career, and the reason why Zverev did not have a single Grand Slam title, and all that, people were calling him the greatest player to never win a Grand Slam title until a month ago, is because of his forehand. Gets defensive. He kind of goes into retreats into a defensive shell when matches become tight, does not attack enough, relies on just his baseline consistency and his big serve, his first serve, which is huge. I think the combination of finally winning a Grand Slam, he won the French Open, Alcaraz, in case you missed it, missed the French Open. He also missed Wimbledon. Sinner got knocked out in that French Open a month ago, couldn't compete with the 100-degree heat in Paris, collapsed from one of the most epic collapses you'll ever see in the history of sports. And that opened the field. Zverev didn't even face a top 10 player in his route to the French Open title. But hey, he won it, and it counts. And as much as anybody wants to take it away from you, they cannot. Nadal had some easy French Open wins. Federer had some easy Wimbledon wins. Djokovic has had some cakewalk runs to Grand Slam titles. So Zverev won that. I think that took the pressure off of him to a certain degree, to a certain extent. He also was never really great on grass. And the fact that, you know, again, he had a pretty easy draw to the final, but still got there while barely dropping sets was impressive as well. But his forehand, and maybe Sasha Zverev, who, if you ask me, you ask other tennis fans, can he ever beat Sinner in a Grand Slam match, a best of 5? And now in the last year, because he has beaten Alcaraz a couple of times in Grand Slams, but now how much Alcaraz's game has improved. If you ask yourself moving forward a month ago, could Zverev beat either of those guys in a best of 5? The answer is probably no. 99% of the time, no. You would need an injury, which is what Alcaraz was injured during their Australian Open semifinal and still came back to beat him. But now that might have changed. He might have changed the calculus on the next 5 years of tennis. Whereas a lot of us think that it's Sinner and Alcaraz winning every single Grand Slam, and it was in the last 2 years up until the French Open. Maybe Zverev can nick another 1 or 2 of them. And don't get me wrong, I think the Sinner-Alcaraz rivalry is incredible for the sport. It is way more like 95% great for the sport of tennis and 5% bad, in the sense that a lot of these tournaments will be boring because we are just waiting for Sinner-Alcaraz in the final. And Zverev can disrupt that a little bit if he can continue to attack with his forehand the way he did. He won the first set. He didn't get broken until the third set. He didn't have his serve broken to the third set. I don't even think he faced a break point to the third set. He won the first set tiebreak. Second set tiebreak, he wins that. He's up 2-0. But Sinner, just as he always does, in the clutch moments, he's a robot. He doesn't feel pressure. And he had his defend. He had his title to defend. And I think he leaned on the head-to-head history. And I don't think Zverev collapsed. I don't think he choked. I think over time, over the course of that match, the better player won. I don't think Zverev retreated into a shell. He kept attacking. He played great tennis. He made Sinner work for it. But Jannik Sinner, I found it very interesting after in the post-match, you know, podium interview, Zverev said, it's why you're the best player on the planet. And I think Zverev chose those words carefully. I think he realized that saying you're the best player on the planet, not mentioning Alcaraz, because Zverev can beat Alcaraz. He's got a better chance of beating him than he does Sinner. And I think Zverev knows he was never winning that French Open if Alcaraz was in that tournament. So it was a great final yesterday.
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0: on Papworth. We only got a minute or so left. Lynnell Willingham coming up at the top of the hour for Westwood One Sports Night. Jordan Walker, your home run derby champion. He edges out Kyle Schwarber, walks it off. He had 8 home runs with 1 swing to go. He needed to hit 3 to tie, 4 to win. He cranks 4 straight home runs. And so the young St. Louis Cardinal brings home the home run derby title. All right, really quickly, just want to thank everybody, as always, for working on the show. Our guy Lee in our Westwood One studios. Thanks to producer Brandon Combs. Thanks to our video producer Michael Montgomery. Monty, thanks to Chloe Pratt, Zach Kroll, Max Sheedy, and of course my co-host Brad Evans. So we got about 30 seconds. World Cup semifinal tomorrow, 3 o'clock Eastern. France, Spain, Jerry World in Dallas, in Arlington technically. And look, I think this is these odds with our friends at BetMGM. France is the favorite. They're minus 140 last time I checked to advance. Actually, a little bit heavier than that, minus 150, minus 155. I think this is all about who has looked sexier and not about who's the better team. I think Spain's going to win it. I picked my bracket before the right when the knockout round started. I had Spain winning it all. I had them beating France in this semifinal. Spain is going to frustrate France. They're going to shut down Mbappe. And France's weakness, their fullbacks, is where Spain can exploit it. I think Spain wins a tight one tomorrow, and they'll go on to the final. But we'll see you tomorrow at 6 p.m. Eastern to recap it all. I'm Pat Boyle. This has been BetMGM Tonight.
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0: was happening as we continue to get you up to 3 a.m. Eastern Time here on Western One Sports Night. Youngest and Charles and O. Willingham taking you coast to coast. Talking text line wide open for you, 310-840-4910. 4 days away from the first training camp in the NFL opening up. You know what that means? It is that season, list season, as I like to call it, where folks put lists together to piss people off for no dang reason. That's what happened when ESPN does their yearly survey, where they survey league executives, coaches, and scouts to rank the top 10 quarterbacks in the NFL right now. To me, the most egregious ranking on this list is Lamar Jackson not being in the top four. If you listen to this program regularly, my top four is very clear, and to me it's the same. I call them the four horsemen: Pat Mahomes, Josh Allen, Burrow, Lamar, in no particular order. It can switch every damn year. The four horsemen are the best four quarterbacks in this sport. Lamar Jackson not being in the top five, I think, is totally egregious. What do you make of it? Or the top four, rather, is totally egregious. What do you make of it? 310-840-4910. Is Lamar a top four quarterback in the NFL? And then, who is your number one quarterback in football? 310-840-4910. I'll get you a fresh installment of my Super Six Pack coming up here momentarily. But to answer the question, yeah, I clearly think Lamar Jackson is a top four quarterback. Who do I think is the best quarterback in the NFL? I'll tell you after we hear from our guy Q in Atlanta wanting to chime in. Q, what's going on, bro?
1: What's going on, man? I'm liking the show, number one.
0: Appreciate you.
1: Second off, I think you kind of, the other caller is kind of right. I think race has a lot to play with, not in your end, but like statistically, Lamar has been the best quarterback in the NFL in the last, since he's been in the league. Josh Allen is not the man they anticipate him to be. I'm just sorry. Like,
0: so here's my thing with, and I'll let you continue, Q, but give me a second to interject. I think Josh Allen's firmly in that top four. My biggest issue with him being one on this list, Q, the last time we saw Lamar Jackson, he pissed down his leg. Like I said, threw up all over himself. He single-handedly cost the Bills that playoff game.
1: Josh Allen did. Yes.
0: Yeah, for sure.
1: Yeah, everybody has a die. Everybody's not going to be Superman every year. We know that. But, like, statistically, no one compares to him in the NFL right now. He should be the face of the NFL. But check it now. Look at him. Sometimes he has his grill in his mouth, his hair.
0: He's not going to the podium, you know, in a three-piece suit. He's wearing a Dior jumpsuit. He's different. Yeah. I get it.
1: But we don't put that on other quarterbacks now. Don't push the goal back. Don't push the goalpost for everybody else. That's kind of crazy on that end.
0: For him. I hear you.
1: You know, but statistically,
0: do you think he's the best quarterback in football, Q?
1: I can't say he's the best because he hasn't won the championship.
0: Well, there
1: that's
0: we go.
1: That's why I say statistically, he's the best. But for the best, you have to be Patrick Mahomes at this level.
0: Yeah. I appreciate the call, Q. I think it's a hell of a call. We got to get to some other guys here. I'm going to let you run. But I think it's fascinating here when we have this conversation of, you know, who the top guys actually are. I have an issue with Stafford being ahead of Lamar. I don't have an issue with Stafford being ahead of Joe Burrow, because I think the same crap that Lamar gets for his lack of availability, I think the same thing, if you really are watching here, the same thing can be said about Joe Burrow. Joe Burrow missed 9 games last year with turf toe. 2023, missed 7 games with a right wrist injury. Tore his ACL in 2020. Missed half of that season. So the lack of availability for Burrow here recently has been concerning. You could say similar things about Lamar. But, man, even with Burrow, like, look, he made it to the Super Bowl, what was it, in 2021? Since then, man, like, is Burrow – I mean, playoff games is Joe Burrow won. You know what I'm saying? So – It's tough, man. 310-840-4910. Who is your best quarterback in the NFL? And what do you make of the ESPN list omitting Lamar from the top four. They ranked him number five. Is he a top four quarterback in the National Football League? Let's go to Chase in Buffalo wanting to chime in. Chase, what's going on, man?
2: Hey, Leon, what's up?
0: What's up, dude? How you doing?
2: At first, I didn't really have a problem with the list, but I'll agree with you, with your assertion anyway of Lamar Jackson, what you said about Stafford and everything. I basically agree with that. The top four quarterbacks for the last 5 years have been Mahomes, Allen, Jackson, and Burrow. I'm pretty sure Stafford just on there because he won the MVP last year. He's a great quarterback, obviously, maybe top five, but you're right about the top four.
0: I just look at the supporting cast that Matt Stafford has, man. It's clearly head and shoulders better than everybody else that's listed in that top four.
2: By far, yes, you're right about that. But where I disagree is, the fight is between Allen and Jackson. Drafted this year, they're similar in a lot of aspects, and they're both great runners, they're both great passers. It took them a little while, they both don't have a championship, they both are MVPs, on and on and on. You talk about Jackson having the best quarterback year ever when Allen won his MVP, and he had fantastic stats, and he was amazing that year by far. But you talk about supporting cast, like Allen had nobody that year, nobody. I mean, a running back, that was like his first good year was that year. No one really knew about him at
0: for
2: the time.
0: For sure,
2: either.
0: Man. I don't think it's much of a question. I do, and I know you're a Bills fan, I assume. I'm a big Josh Allen fan, man, I am. I'll tell you exactly where I think he ranks when I bring up and give you all my super six pack here, my top six quarterbacks. I think the two most difficult quarterbacks, hell, I'll even take it a step further. The two most difficult players, and I appreciate the call, the two most difficult players to prepare for right now in the National Football League are Lamar Jackson and Josh Allen, without a shadow of a doubt. Without a shadow of a doubt. I think as we move forward here throughout the course of time, ring culture is obviously going to impact it, but like if Allen had the hardware, we would be talking even more about him being the best quarterback in the National Football League. I think there's a case to be made, man. I think when it's all said and done, Josh Allen, Lamar, Pat, those three are going to get looked at as three of the greatest quarterbacks that have ever played, man. Ever. The two-way, and I'm talking about two-way like it's basketball, the dual threat ability of those three dudes, Jackson and Allen in particular, man, it's unlike anything this game has ever seen before, man. 310-840-4910 is the number. I bring you a fresh installment of No Super Six Pack, my top six quarterbacks in the NFL. More of your calls, though, in the final hour of power. Is Lamar a top four quarterback in the sport? Who's your number one quarterback in the NFL? That's next.
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19: Now, the latest forecast from the WSBT Weather Center.
20: Mostly clear tonight, lows in the low 60s, winds light and variable. On Monday, sunny, highs in the upper 80s, winds at 5 to 10 miles per hour. On Monday night, mostly clear, lows in the upper 60s, winds at 5 to 10 miles per hour. On Tuesday, mostly sunny and hot, highs in the low 90s, winds at 5 to 10 miles per hour. I'm WSBT 22's meteorologist Aaron May.
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0: Tonight's put it to bed story actually involves something that's actually like real basketball related, and it involves a crazy situation involving a bison and an elderly man. Why do I care about bison? I mentioned my terrible college that I went to all the time, Bethany College. Our mascot was a bison. Well, there was an older gentleman today that wishes bison never existed. This was at Yellowstone National Park. The video of it is absolutely bonkers. I'll tweet it out on my social media. It is at NELL_BTP. This 74-year-old man, I believe is the age, was taking pictures of a bison at Yellowstone National Park. And then the bison does this weird bit where he like flips on his side, gets up, and then starts charging the man that was taking photos of him. And like watching this damn thing run is the craziest thing ever. He flicks this 74-year-old man, first chases him through the trees. It's actually hilarious watching him run from the bison. Poor old man. He flicked this dude damn near 15 feet high in the air, bro. Something absolutely ludicrous. I felt for him, man. It's the most defense I've seen a bison play in years. We sucked at Bethany College. Do I reiterate that a lot? It's on purpose. We were ass. So shout out to that tourist, and hopefully he is able to live happily ever after. Myself and the producer tonight of the program, Ben Strober, have been super geeked up watching NBA Summer League. Haven't talked a whole lot about it, but the number one pick for the Wizards, AJ DeBanza, made his debut last Thursday. He spoke earlier today and continued to exude that confidence that, you know, helped him become the number one pick.
1: I spoke to Dwayne Wade right before the draft, and I told him I wanted to be a Hall of Famer. And he said that's what he wanted to be too, until he got selected for the top 75. And that was like a bigger moment for him than the Hall of Fame. So he said 20 years from now will be the 100th anniversary, and I should be aiming for the top 100 instead of just Hall of Famer. So that's my new goal.
0: Some people are going to say the new goal is unattainable. I think the start that the top four has gotten off to, talking about Peterson, DeBanza, Boozer, Caleb Wilson, it's early, but early on here, they are living up to the expectations that they should one day be able to challenge that 03 class for the greatest of all time. Think about it. It was LeBron. It was Chris Bosh. It was Melo. And it was D-Wade. With that group, LeBron is obviously the clear-cut guy. Will AJ DeBanza or anybody in this top four ever reach LeBron's height? No. But I wouldn't be surprised if DeBanza, Boozer, Peterson, Wilson all ended up being better pros than Chris Bosh. And that's no disrespect to Chris Bosh. Your era with the Heat was very weird. You made a lot of weird faces and were an unnecessary scapegoat. Thank you to Oliver Popular. Thank you, Ben Strober. Most importantly, thank you for your calls. Drake Toll comes at you next.
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6: Now, the latest forecast from the WSBT Weather Center.
11: Mostly clear tonight, lows in the low 60s, winds light and variable. On Monday, sunny, highs in the upper 80s, winds at 5 to 10 miles per hour. On Monday night, mostly clear, lows in the upper 60s, winds at 5 to 10 miles per hour. On Tuesday, mostly sunny and hot, highs in the low 90s, winds at 5 to 10 miles per hour. I'm WSBT 22's meteorologist Aaron May.
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0: on Sports Night. Youngest in charge, Liddell Willingham, manning the ship for you. He hit us up on the talking text line, 310-840-4910. Taking your calls currently on this. There is a massive, massive lawsuit that has hit the courts in March of this year. The Public Health Advocacy Institute sued FanDuel and DraftKings in Philly on behalf of Terry Thompson, a customer who is alleging that the sportsbooks knowingly fed his gambling addiction. Thompson lost $1.5 million gambling. His home had to be foreclosed. His marriage was on the fence. And he hid this addiction from a lot of people close to him. He even planned, the stress got so bad with the addiction that he even planned to take his own life. Instead of doing that, he put himself in a psych ward where he had a one-week stay, and then he was formally diagnosed with a gambling addiction. This is where things get wicked. This lawsuit alleges that his VIP host, Brittany Morgan, hit him up saying, yo, we should probably take a timeout here, man, after a rough stretch of gambling for Thompson. But the lawsuit alleges that shortly after she reached out with an emergency, right? And we all know what an emergency is, right? I got a flat tire or something bad's happened. I got to go to the hospital. The emergency from Brittany Morgan of FanDuel was that, oh, wait, we got an emergency alert to tell you that to get you to keep gambling even more, despite you ruining your marriage, despite you having to foreclose your home, despite you contemplating suicide, our emergency is more incentive for you to bet. Oh, wait, let me show you what you can get if you continue to bet with us. A Super Bowl accommodation package that included two tickets. They paid for travel, paid for hotels. This situation is a nasty, nasty situation. And the more and more I put it under the microscope, I think, yes, the actions of the sports book, the VIP host in particular, Brittany Morgan, those actions are predatory. But the bigger question is, the more polarizing question is, should sportsbooks ultimately be held responsible for folks that have gambling addictions like Terry Thompson? 310-840-4910. Some people are going to argue, hey, where is your self-control? Others will say the behavior of the sportsbook caused further damage, like in this situation with Terry Thompson. 310-840-4910. Chris is in Santa Clara wanting to chime in. Chris, what's going on, man? Welcome in to Westwood One Sports Night.
1: Yeah, hey, greetings from the land of Bad Bunny, Super Bowls, and six World Cup matches.
0: Yeah, a lot of action, you know, going on in Santa Clara,
1: and
0: baby.
1: I think, I this is a really important issue, frankly, for our community, because, you know, we've also got a very well-known university, Santa Clara U.
0: Sure.
1: And so, you know, it's a lot of, you know, I think, pressure on people to be involved with the gambling. And you had somebody else earlier talked about the alcohol-related comparison. Mm-hmm. And, you know, it's very clear that if you're a bartender or a restaurant and you sell liquor to somebody beyond when they're already visibly drunk, well, there's some liability that goes to that business. Now, that doesn't mean that if somebody leaves drunk and they're so stupid they don't get a ride share and they drive and they go hurt somebody, that they're not going to go to prison for a good long time. I mean, they're going to be held accountable. But there's likely to be some liability for the business as well. And so I'm wondering if on this gambling, if maybe what happens is there has to be like a limit per day or, you know, or within a couple of days, some way that cuts people off when they've lost a certain amount. And I'm wondering what you think. Is there
0: some type of compromise
1: where we don't just let people off the hook totally, but it's also saying, hey, it's enough, you know?
0: I like the suggestion. My whole thing is, what is the incentive of the sports book to have that? They want your money. At the end of the day, they are a bottom line business. Point blank.
1: It is.
0: They're
1: a bottom line business.
0: They're judged on dollars and cents, man. I appreciate the call. We got to get to some others. But I thought you made an excellent point here. It's interesting to me because this conversation gets us kind of down the rabbit hole of addiction as well, and just how severe it is. And, you know, I hope while we've had this conversation, you know, anyone out there is not misconstruing my thoughts about addiction and how serious it is. it's kind of like a love-hate relationship I have with the topic. That's how I would put it, because of how addiction has severely impacted my life. And when I say life, I don't mean me personally, like I'm an addict, but family members of mine, man. Like, I think, just to be fully transparent with you all, as I grew up throughout my middle school years, high school years, and to be transparent, even right now, I am working through, in real time, and I'm being vulnerable here with y'all, I am working through trying to forgive my family members that suffered from addiction. Because as a result of their addiction, I was put in some pretty compromising situations. I was forced to be put behind the eight ball. But when you understand that addiction is a disease, when you understand what addiction is clinically, right, it gives you, it forces you to have empathy in regards to the situation. I do empathize with Terry Thompson here. And I do find, and I feel like he's got a real legitimate case in court because of the actions of the VIP host. I think she is going to be the one that blows this case open for him because of her actions. 310-840-4910 is the number. It's a fascinating conversation that I want to continue to open up the phones on, man. 310-840-4910. If you're just now joining us, Bryce Harper is caught smack dab in the middle of a major, major controversy involving some pretty prominent sports books out there. The Public Health Advocacy Institute sued FanDuel in Philadelphia on behalf of Terry Thompson, a customer who is alleging that the sports books knowingly fed his gambling addiction. And he cites his VIP host, Brittany Morgan. He's lost $1.5 million during this situation. He's had to have his home foreclosed. It's ruined his marriage. He, you know, contemplated suicide. The question is, yeah, Terry made the choice to gamble, but should the sports book at all be held responsible for what this brother ultimately had to go through? 310-840-4910 is the number. We're also going to get to, coming up here in this 1 o'clock hour on the East Coast, we're also going to get into the major sports signing that I teased before the last break, man. The landscape of player representation constantly changing, constantly moving. As we sit here in the year 2026, there is one clear power player when it comes to the world of player representation. We'll tell you who that is coming up on the other side, but I want you to line up on the phones. 310-840-4910 is the number. Should sports books be held responsible for the gambling addiction that some of their customers have? And then in this situation in particular with Terry Thompson, do you view the behavior as predatory? I've given my thoughts on it. I see the phone lines beginning to get pumped up. Coming up on the other side, your calls, 310-840-4910, next here on Westwood One Sports Night.
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12: Mostly clear tonight, lows in the low 60s, winds light and variable. On Monday, sunny, highs in the upper 80s, winds at 5 to 10 miles per hour. On Monday night, mostly clear, lows in the upper 60s, winds at 5 to 10 miles per hour. On Tuesday, mostly sunny and hot, highs in the low 90s, winds at 5 to 10 miles per hour. I'm WSBT 22's meteorologist Aaron May.
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1: What up was happening as we continue to get you up to 3 a.m. Eastern Time? Here on Westwood One Sports Night, Youngest in Charge, Linnell Willingham, taking you coast to coast. Talking text line wide open for you, 310-840-4910. 4 days away from the first training camp in the NFL opening up. You know that means it is that season, list season, as I like to call it, where folks put lists together to piss people off for no dang reason. That's what happened when ESPN does their yearly survey, where they survey league executives, coaches, and scouts to rank the top 10 quarterbacks in the NFL right now. To me, the most egregious ranking on this list is Lamar Jackson not being in the top four. If you listen to this program regularly, my top four is very clear, and to me it's the same. I call them the four horsemen: Pat Mahomes, Josh Allen, Burrow, Lamar, in no particular order. It can switch every damn year. The four horsemen are the best four quarterbacks in this sport. Lamar Jackson not being in the top five, I think, is totally egregious. What do you make of it? Or the top four, rather, is totally egregious. What do you make of it? 310-840-4910. Is Lamar a top four quarterback in the NFL? And then, who is your number one quarterback in football? 310-840-4910. I'll get you a fresh installment of my Super Six Pack coming up here momentarily. But to answer the question, yeah, I clearly think Lamar Jackson is a top four quarterback. Who do I think is the best quarterback in the NFL? I'll tell you after we hear from our guy Q in Atlanta wanting to chime in. Q, what's going on, bro?
2: What's going on, man? I'm liking the show, number one.
1: Appreciate you.
2: Second off, I think you kind of the old caller is kind of right. I think race has a lot to play with, not in your end, but like statistically, Lamar has been the best quarterback in the NFL in the last, since he's been in the league. Josh Allen is not the man they anticipate him to be. I'm just sorry. Like,
1: so here's my thing with, and I'll let you continue, Q, but give me a second to interject. I think Josh Allen's firmly in that top four. My biggest issue with him being one on this list, Q, the last time we saw Lamar Jackson, he pissed down his leg. Like I said, threw up all over himself. He single-handedly cost the Bills that playoff game.
2: Josh Allen did. Yeah.
1: Yeah, for sure.
2: Yeah, everybody has a down. Everybody's not going to be Superman every year. We know that. But, like, statistically, no one compares to him in the NFL right now. He should be the face of the NFL, but check it now. Look at him. Sometimes he has his grill in his mouth, his hair.
1: He's not going to the podium, you know, in a three-piece suit. He's wearing a Dior jumpsuit. He's different. Yeah. I get it.
2: But we don't put that on other quarterbacks now. Don't push the goal back. Don't push the goalposts for everybody else. That's kind of crazy on that end.
1: For him. I hear you.
2: You know, but statistically,
1: do you think he's the best quarterback in football, Q?
2: I can't say he's the best because he hasn't won the championship.
1: Well, there
2: that's
1: we go.
2: That's why I say statistically he's the best. But for the best, you have to be Patrick Mahomes at this level.
1: Yeah, I appreciate the call, Q. I think it's a hell of a call. We got to get to some other guys here. I'm gonna let you run, but I think it's fascinating here when we have this conversation of, you know, who the top guys actually are. I have an issue with Stafford being ahead of Lamar. I don't have an issue with Stafford being ahead of Joe Burrow, because I think the same crap that Lamar gets for his lack of availability, I think the same thing, if you really are watching here, the same thing can be said about Joe Burrow. Joe Burrow missed 9 games last year with turf toe. 2023, missed 7 games with a right wrist injury. Tore his ACL in 2020. Missed half of that season. So the lack of availability for Burrow here recently has been concerning. You could say similar things about Lamar. But, man, even with Burrow, like, look, he made it to the Super Bowl, what was it, in 2021? Since then, man, like, is Burrow – I mean, playoff games is Joe Burrow won. You know what I'm saying? So – It's tough, man. 310-840-4910. Who is your best quarterback in the NFL. And what do you make of the ESPN list omitting Lamar from the top four? They ranked him number five. Is he a top four quarterback in the National Football League? Let's go to Chase in Buffalo wanting to chime in. Chase, what's going on, man?
0: Hey, Leon, what's up?
1: What's up, dude? How you doing?
0: At first, I didn't really have a problem with the list, but I'll agree with you, with your assertion anyway of Lamar Jackson and what you said about Stafford and everything. I basically agree with that. The top four quarterbacks for the last 5 years have been Mahomes, Allen, Jackson, and Burrow. I'm pretty sure Stafford just on there because he won the MVP last year. He's a great quarterback, obviously, maybe top five, but you're right about the top four.
1: I just look at the supporting cast that Matt Stafford has, man. It's clearly head and shoulders better than everybody else that's listed in that top four.
0: By far, yes. You're right about that. But where I disagree is, the fight is between Allen and Jackson. They're drafted this year. They're similar in a lot of aspects. And they're both great runners. They're both great passers. It took them a little while. They both don't have a championship. They both are MVPs, on and on and on. You talk about Jackson having the best quarterback year ever when Allen won his MVP, and he had fantastic stats, and he was amazing that year by far. But you talk about supporting cast, like Allen had nobody that year, nobody. I mean, a running back, that was like his first good year was that year. No one really knew about him at
1: for
0: the time.
1: For sure,
0: either.
1: Man. I don't think it's much of a question. I do, and I know you're a Bills fan, I assume. I'm a big Josh Allen fan, man. I am. I'll tell you exactly where I think he ranks when I bring up and give you all my super six pack here, my top six quarterbacks. I think the two most difficult quarterbacks, hell, I'll even take it a step further. The two most difficult players, and I appreciate the call, the two most difficult players to prepare for right now in the National Football League are Lamar Jackson and Josh Allen, without a shadow of a doubt. Without a shadow of a doubt. I think as we move forward here throughout the course of time, ring culture is obviously going to impact it, but like if Allen had the hardware, we would be talking even more about him being the best quarterback in the National Football League. I think there's a case to be made, man. I think when it's all said and done, Josh Allen, Lamar, Pat, those three are going to get looked at as three of the greatest quarterbacks that have ever played, man. Ever. The two-way, and I'm talking about two-way like it's basketball, the dual threat ability of those three dudes, Jackson and Allen in particular, man, it's unlike anything this game has ever seen before, man. 310-840-4910 is the number. I bring you a fresh installment of No Super Six Pack, my top six quarterbacks in the NFL. More of your calls, though, in the final hour of power. Is Lamar a top four quarterback in the sport? Who's your number one quarterback in the NFL? That's next.
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24: Now, the latest forecast from the WSBT Weather Center.
25: Mostly clear tonight, lows in the low 60s, winds light and variable. On Monday, sunny, highs in the upper 80s, winds at 5 to 10 miles per hour. On Monday night, mostly clear, lows in the upper 60s, winds at 5 to 10 miles per hour. On Tuesday, mostly sunny and hot, highs in the low 90s, winds at 5 to 10 miles per hour. I'm WSBT 22's meteorologist Aaron May.
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5: Now, the latest forecast from the WSBT Weather Center.
6: Mostly sunny, hot, and humid today. Afternoon high temperatures at 92 expected, but the feel-like temperature will be around 100. A heat advisory is in effect from noon till 8 o'clock today. Clear skies tonight. We drop down to 72 for the overnight low temperatures. And tomorrow, again, another hot, humid day, sunshine, and a high of 94. I'm WSBT 22 Chief Meteorologist.
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10: A thriller in Philadelphia on Monday night for the MLB Home Run Derby. Hometown favorite Kyle Schwarber set the pace at 11 home runs in the final round. But Jordan Walker, on his final swing, hit four home runs to come from behind. He wins it 12-11 by the final tally, stunning the Philadelphia crowd. Conor McGregor announced on Instagram on Monday he will have surgery on his right knee and plans to fight again to fulfill the last fight of his present UFC contract. Bulls rookie Caleb Wilson had 19 points in his NBA Summer League debut for the team against the Utah Jazz. The BBC reports that England will make a game-time decision for midfielder Declan Rice whether he'll be fit to start in the semifinal against Argentina. Rice was removed from the quarterfinal against Norway due to an illness that he has been battling since. England remains optimistic that he will start. I'm Chris Perfett.
11: You know what time it is?
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0: Two Pros and a Cup of Joe, Fox Sports Radio. LeVar Arrington, Brady Quinn, Jonas Knox with you here. Coming up top of next hour, a little over 10 minutes from now, somebody's got some thoughts on a big-time decision coming up in the world of sports. That'll be yours here on FSR. 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
1: Sometimes you can't get to everything in the world of sports or entertainment. 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
0: So Conor McGregor wrote on social media yesterday, surgery, prehab, return to martial arts practice, go again, final fight of the contract, praise God. So he's trying to make a comeback. But unfortunately, there are those out there that are taking shots at Conor McGregor, one of which would be Machine Gun Kelly, who had an altercation with McGregor a few years ago on a red carpet event, and took to social media to say this.
2: I did a post yesterday, and I should probably apologize for
3: absolutely nothing, homie. This dude, that's how beef works. We don't like each other. Everyone's saying, oh, you commented on his age, he's only 1 year older than you, about his knees. Hey, guess what? We don't age the same. My knees are awesome. Oh, you wouldn't say it to his face? I already did. That's why a picture exists of this little leprechaun punching up and missing me and me not flinching. Where the is the rest of the footage where we toss this little guy like a piece of dirty drawers across the red carpet? That's why all the footage starts with him far away. Buddy, you look like a drunk, ugly extra in a Sherlock Holmes movie. What in the 1934 am I looking at? Fix your face. What in the Liddell happened to the landing strip on your head? Worst 10 seconds I've ever seen. Thank you for the walkout being longer than the fight.
4: Dang! Ether.
5: What?
4: Oh, shade grenade.
5: Kelly had beef with Conor McGregor.
0: Yeah. Conor tried to beat him up on a red carpet.
5: Card for this summer. Wow.
0: He tried to, yeah. They
4: He wouldn't beat him up with that knee. I ain't going to lie to you. So, I mean, Machine Gun Kelly has his moment right now. And what surgery is it? Why not say I'm getting an ACL surgery or MCL?
5: I'm guessing because he said prehab. That's one of the only knee injuries you have where you actually have to rehab before you get the surgery itself.
4: So it's an ACL.
5: Yeah.
4: Which he has torn it before. We are Fox Sports.
0: Hey, it's Jonas Knox. 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
14: 4-star linebacker Roman Igwabike committed to Notre Dame on Saturday, adding another top defensive prospect to the Irish's 2027 recruiting class. Igwabike, a standout at Mount Carmel in Illinois, ranks as the nation's 164th overall prospect and the 12th-ranked linebacker in the 2027 class, according to 247 Sports. He chose Notre Dame over offers from programs across the country. The commitment gives head coach Marcus Freeman another high-profile defensive addition as Notre Dame continues building its 2027 class. Michigan guard LJ Kason plans to enter the transfer portal. Kason is the first Michigan player to announce he intends to leave the program after Dusty May's departure to become the coach of the Dallas Mavericks. Wolverines' other 13 scholarship players previously announced their intentions to remain at Michigan under new coach Mike Boynton Jr. Kason underwent surgery for his torn ACL and is expected to miss a significant portion of the 2026-27 campaign while recovering. Also Monday, Michigan hired Brown University coach Mike Martin as an assistant to run the Wolverines' offense. The first of two World Cup semifinals happens this afternoon in Dallas when France takes on Spain at 3 p.m. Going into the game, France is going off as the favorite at plus 140 at DraftKings, while Spain is a plus 215 underdog. The over-under on total goals set at 2.5. France's star left winger Kylian Mbappe says he's good to start despite tweaking his right ankle in the quarterfinal meeting against Morocco. United States forward Fallarin Balogun has signed with the high-profile Clutch Sports Agency following an eventful World Cup campaign that ended when the national team was eliminated by Belgium in the round of 16. Clutch, which was founded by LeBron James' longtime friend Rich Paul and represents the basketball star and other elite athletes such as Philadelphia Eagles quarterback Jalen Hurts and 10-time NBA All-Star Anthony Davis, made the announcement through social media on Monday.
15: Mostly sunny, hot and humid today. High temperatures get up around 92 this afternoon. Feel like temperatures near 100. I'm Chief Meteorologist
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0: else, like, we also have to be thinking past that then if that's the case. But I love Todd Bowles. I hope that's not the case, that he's in this kind of pressure cooker year. I think their roster's in a really tough spot. And even though that it's a winnable division, it feels like, you know, they should be moving on from a guy that's had to deal with like a number of injuries and some changes and things that have been going on too with his team. I mean, think about it too. He keeps losing coordinators. I mean, it's not easy to deal with on that side of the ball.
1: Now, knowing Prisco the way that you do, Brady, when you ask him about Baker Mayfield's value and where he ranks as a quarterback, what would you guess Prisco's answer is going to be coming up later on?
0: I think he'll say they should get a deal done. I think he'll say in the ballpark of $40 million, $45 million a year, something like that. I mean, he's got nothing against Baker Mayfield. I just think he's going to say that he's, you know, only so good or whatever, however he'll phrase it, but he'll put it in some sort of manner that will be a, disrespectful in some ways, but at the same time, agree that it would be in their best interest to sign him. You know, like, he'll probably use the phrase, you're damned if you do, and you're damned if you don't. You know, he likes using that sometimes. But that's most likely how he'll handle it.
1: Yeah, it seems like he's going to be kind of middle of the road, because I don't know that he's overly positive about Mayfield, but I don't know that he can just throw him under the bus like a Kirk Cousins, potentially. Like, it seems like he's not, it's not like he's Baker Mayfield's biggest fan, but, you know, I feel like Pete's going to be a little bit kinder about that.
0: I've been on set with him before when we talked to Baker, and I think Pete liked him. So I think he'll be a bit more sympathetic to the injury thing and talking about that, and probably pose a question back to LeVar and I. He'll do one of those. but that's most likely how he'll handle it.
1: By the way, that time will arrive top of next hour. So a little over 15 minutes from now, we're going to catch up with Pete Prisco. 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Up next, what the hell are we watching? We'll tell you right here on FSR.
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2: Now, the latest forecast from the WSBT Weather Center.
11: Mostly sunny, hot, and humid today. Afternoon high temperatures at 92 expected, but the feel-like temperature will be around 100. A heat advisory is in effect from noon till 8 o'clock today. Clear skies tonight. We drop down to 72 for the overnight low temperatures. And tomorrow, again, another hot, humid day. Sunshine and a high of 94. I'm WSBT 22 Chief Meteorologist Carrie Pujol.
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1: Two pros and a cup of Joe, Fox Sports Radio. LeVar Arrington, Brady Quinn, Jonas Knox with you here. Coming up top of next hour, a little over 10 minutes from now, we are going to catch up with our guy Pete Prisco, a Tuesday tradition here on this show. A reminder, though, that every day truck and bus drivers are out there keeping America moving and working to keep our roads safe, but large and heavy vehicles don't stop like cars. 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
17: I ate his liver with some fava beans.
2: But still, everyone wants to know.
18: Shame.
2: What are we watching?
19: To tell you the truth, I don't give a
1: All right, so this is the week where this is really going to be put to the test, because there is no sports of substance going on other than the World Cup later on today, and that's winding down here. So who would like to report on
18: you guys go ahead.
1: On what it is that they're watching.
0: Yeah, Jonas, do you watch anything outside of this show?
1: That's rude. That's a question. Rude.
0: You probably are going to tell us you watched the movie Jaws or some old like 80s, 90s movie.
1: That is not the case. Home Run Derby last night. It's mostly baseball stuff. Like that's really kind of where we're at this point in time. So mostly just baseball stuff with my son. We're on basically the same sleep schedule, so kind of locked in when it comes to that, and the way we go. Plus, he lost his first tooth yesterday, so that was a whole ordeal. So there wasn't a lot of...
0: The tooth fairy must have come by.
1: Sure did.
19: Yeah. Yours only leaves quarters, huh?
18: Are you allowed to say tooth fairy anymore?
0: Yeah, why would you not be able to?
18: I don't know.
0: Back to Lorena's question. What was the bounty that the tooth fairy was able to leave?
1: I've seen reports of two $1 bills, which I think equates to, how many pesos is that? But two $1 bills.
19: Wow.
18: That's ridiculous.
0: Okay. All right.
18: She bad.
0: Sometimes the tooth fairy gives out a little more money for the first lost tooth, but I can see how in the Knox household it might be a little more economical.
18: You're going with $2 for a tooth, man. That's cheap ass.
0: For your first tooth.
1: Hey, keep it up. I'll make sure that
18: what a cheap
1: goes
18: fairy.
1: Down to $1.
19: My friend's tooth fairy used to bring her coloring books and like new crayons under her pillow.
18: What a corny fairy that
19: Seriously,
18: was.
19: Like,
0: how do you not wake up with all that stuff going on?
19: It's a good question.
18: It's ridiculous.
0: Yeah. So that was all you were watching there, huh,
1: That's
0: Jonas?
1: That's it. That's all I got, man.
0: Okay.
1: Yeah.
0: I mean, Love Island's over, so LeVar's done. Cape Fear is almost over. If you haven't watched it, it's an interesting show. Kind of trippy, but it's
18: kinda
0: cool.
18: Trippy. Yeah.
0: Yeah. Have you watched it?
18: Yeah. I got Cape Fear on my list of things I'm watching. Cape Fear is definitely one. House of Dragons, obviously. Yeah. It was a good last episode. I didn't realize that Rhaenyra, the now queen, she's taken over the throne. Her husband, which was the uncle, and his name is, I forget his name is.
20: Damon,
18: there it is. That was his daughter riding.
1: Quick on the draw there,
18: that was his daughter. That's his daughter riding the sheep stealer.
20: Yes, Rhaenyra.
18: And I couldn't figure out who she was.
19: What?
18: And that was crazy. Like, when he saw her, I was like, why is he so into her? But then I remembered he married the one.
20: Right,
18: and then she died giving birth to her or somebody. Yeah, I was watching that. Thanks, I appreciate that, Patty. The Polygamist, that's a South African show. That's pretty interesting. Raising Kanan, that's a 50 Cent Power Universe. All the Queensmen, that's Eva Marcel. I've been watching.
1: You're getting
18: that.
1: All that in.
18: Yeah, and the Gilded Age. I'm still watching the Gilded Age right now. So there you go. Those are the shows I'm watching.
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29: Four-star linebacker Roman Igwabike committed to Notre Dame on Saturday, adding another top defensive prospect to the Irish's 2027 recruiting class. Igwabike, a standout at Mount Carmel in Illinois, ranks as the nation's 164th overall prospect and the 12th-ranked linebacker in the 2027 class, according to 247 Sports. He chose Notre Dame over offers from programs across the country. The commitment gives head coach Marcus Freeman another high-profile defensive addition as Notre Dame continues building its 2027 class. Josh Allen doesn't need to win a Super Bowl to be number one. The Buffalo Bills franchise player was voted the NFL's top quarterback by the Associated Press in a preseason survey. The 2024 AP NFL Most Valuable Player beat out Patrick Mahomes, who earned the top spot each of the past three seasons. Mahomes finished second, just ahead of reigning NFL MVP Matthew Stafford. Lamar Jackson came in fourth. Joe Burrow was fifth. Andy Reid was voted the NFL's number one coach by the AP in a preseason survey for the fourth straight year. Los Angeles Rams coach Sean McVay got the other three first-place votes and finished second. Seattle's Mike McDonald, who led the Seahawks to a Super Bowl title last season, finished third. San Francisco's Kyle Shanahan placed fourth. Denver's Sean Payton came in fifth. Paul Skeens, Juan Soto, and Bryce Harper are among baseball's all-stars who say players will never agree to a salary cap, but maintain there's plenty of time to avoid a conflict that could shorten the 2027 season. Baseball's five-year labor contract expires December 1st, and MLB is expected to immediately lock out players. Owners proposed a salary cap for the first time since the union fought off MLB's cap plan, with a 7.5-month strike in 1994 and 95 that caused the first cancellation of the World Series since 1904. MLB Commissioner Rob Manfred says a cap is needed to lessen payroll disparity.
11: Mostly sunny, hot, and humid today. High temperatures get up around 92 this afternoon. Feel like temperatures near 100. I'm Chief Meteorologist Carrie.
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8: St. Louis Cardinals outfielder Jordan Walker staged a dramatic finish, hitting six consecutive home runs in the final to stun the Phillies faithful. He became the first player in Cardinals franchise history to take the home run derby crown. Walker hit 12 home runs in the final to Philadelphia's Kyle Schwarber's 11 and won it with a 407-foot blast to left. Players seemed to like the new format, which allowed for 20 untimed swings in the first round, 15 in the semifinals, and 15 more in the final. Michigan guard LJ Kason plans to enter the transfer portal. Kason is the first Michigan player to announce he intends to leave the program after Dusty May's departure to become the coach of the Dallas Mavericks. Wolverines' other 13 scholarship players previously announced their intentions to remain at Michigan under new coach Mike Boynton Jr. Kason underwent surgery for his torn ACL and is expected to miss a significant portion of the 2026-27 campaign while recovering. Also Monday, Michigan hired Brown University coach Mike Martin as an assistant to run the Wolverines' offense. Kayla McBride scored a season-high 37 points. Rookie Olivia Miles had a career-high 33. The Minnesota Lynx beat the Phoenix Mercury 104-100 on Monday night for their third straight victory. Miles became the fastest player in WNBA history to reach 400 points, 100 rebounds, and 100 assists, doing it in 22 games. The first of two World Cup semifinals happens this afternoon in Dallas when France takes on Spain at 3 p.m. Going into the game, France is going off as the favorite at plus 140 at DraftKings, while Spain is a plus 215 underdog. The over-under on total goals set at 2.5. France's star left winger Kylian Mbappe says he's good to start despite tweaking his right ankle in the quarterfinal meeting against Morocco.
9: Mostly sunny, hot, and humid today. 92 for the high. Feel like temperatures near 100. Clear skies tonight. We drop to 72. And then tomorrow, beautiful looking day. Still mostly sunny. High temperatures up to 94. I'm Chief Meteorologist Carrie Pujol.
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12: New York City. You are now rapping. Two pros and a cup of Joe, Fox Sports Radio. LeVar Arrington, Brady Quinn, Jonas Knox with you here. Coming up in about, we'll call it a little over 12 minutes from now. We'll close up shop on this Tuesday morning with another edition of The Leftovers that'll be yours right here on FSR. By the way, you can check out our YouTube channel for the show. Just search Two Pros FSR within YouTube. Again, that's Two Pros FSR. Hit the subscribe button. After you've done that, tap the thumbs up icon and comment away. Whether you agree or disagree, let us know what you think. 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All right, so we've got the first of the semifinals coming up later on in the World Cup. All right, so we are going to have ourselves.
13: Hold on, hang in there, VAR. Hang in there, VAR.
12: Right, so,
14: I just turned my mic on. I'm gonna turn it back off.
12: Though.
13: Hang in there. This is how we're gonna do this.
12: We got France versus Spain. All right, now I'm gonna go on record as saying I'm gonna go with Spain. I will take Spain here for my
13: least shocking thing ever.
12: Okay, well, the language for starters. Love the accent, love the language, love the crowd shots. No offense to France, but you know, Spain is they brought the thunder, so to speak, and so I'm going to go with Spain here. Also,
13: I know where you're going there, by the way.
12: Javier Bardem, who's been seen in a lot of these Spanish games. He played Chigurh in No Country for Old Men, which is one of my favorite movies of all time. In my mind, greatest villain in a movie of all time is Javier Bardem. So I'm going to go with that. And then thirdly, I have a dear friend of mine who lied about his nationality for years. He told me he was Spanish, and then come to find out at a birthday party, 10 years into our friendship, he's actually half Guatemalan, half Spanish. The fact that he was so ashamed

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5: Now, the latest forecast from the WSBT Weather Center.
6: Mostly sunny, hot, and humid today. Afternoon high temperatures at 92 expected, but the feel-like temperature will be around 100. A heat advisory is in effect from noon till 8 o'clock today. Clear skies tonight. We drop down to 72 for the overnight low temperatures. And tomorrow, again, another hot, humid day, sunshine, and a high of 94. I'm WSBT 22 Chief Meteorologist Carrie Pougeot.
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1: It's been all over the board. Despite a hard cap, the NFL, it was the Patriots Chiefs dominating it. Yet a 12-year period, they were in 10 Super Bowls with a hard cap. Baseball's got all sorts of playoff teams with no cap. So I think it's overblown. Five of the top 10 World Series odds are to middle and below payrolls. All right. Dodgers may win again, but the Dodgers' greatness is only partially explained by payroll. It also is a brilliant front office that defers payments, that never misses on acquisitions or almost never does. When they bring a guy up from the minors, they're always good. They've got a great manager. There's a lot more to the Dodgers. They are the best run sports franchise, in my opinion, in North America, all leagues considered. I mean, they're constantly upgrading the stadium and their staff and they're doing everything right. Minor league baseball to the very top. All right, top of the hour. I'm going to give you my top 10 quarterbacks going into the season. Who would I trust? Two drives to go. We need to score on both of them. That's coming up. It's The Herd.
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1: 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Oh, I like to see Jared Goff and Caleb Williams in there, but where's Sam Darnold? And that's what's really interesting. 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Back-to-back 14-win seasons, totally different players, offensive linemen, coordinators, coaches. Back-to-back 14 wins in a Super Bowl.
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2: Now, the latest forecast from the WSBT Weather Center.
3: Skies will be mostly sunny this afternoon, hot and humid with highs in the low 90s as heat index values approach triple digits. For tonight, we have clear skies and remaining warm and muggy with a low of 72. Mostly sunny and even hotter on Wednesday, a high of 94 with heat index values again in the lower triple digits. And partly cloudy on Thursday with a slight chance of showers, hot and humid with a high of 92. I'm WSBT's Abby Wepler.
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10: National Soccer Hall of Fame, inducted 21 years ago. Marcelo Balboa, defender, a captain, 128 appearances for our national team and 13 goals. He was on the back end, the part of our team this World Cup that really struggled, and Marcelo Balboa is now joining us live for the second time in a week. France, Spain today, Argentina, England tomorrow. Your dad was a soccer coach. Argentina, England, I mean, that is Ohio State, Michigan. That is Duke, Carolina. I mean, Marcelo, it's like, I mean, nothing against Spain and France. Those are powers. But there is something, when you just say Argentina, England, what does that feel like to you?
11: You know, it's you know, I think when you look at this, the rivalry, you know what I mean, of England, and you go back to all the problems in the past. You know, it's interesting to me because out of this long career, this is the first time Messi will face England. He's never faced England before. So to me, I'm with Scaloni. Scaloni said it the other day. Somebody tried to wind him up in the press. And he's like, listen, he goes, this is a football game. This is our football. This is just a game. We're going to play the game. We're not going to get the other stuff involved that happened a long ago. Now it's just soccer. That's what we're going to play. So I kind of got to agree with that. I think there's no message for the players. They both know what they have to do. There's nothing about history here. This is about making history for England or Argentina, trying to repeat.
10: Are you surprised that despite the fact they have the richest league, they invented the sport, that England hasn't won a World Cup in 60 years? Again, that's like saying Ohio State football, you know, one title in 60 years. Like, what's going on? They've had good coaches. What do you think it is?
11: You know, I think the stigma back in the old days was that all the key positions were played by foreign players in the EPL. And that's changed over years now. But it is a little surprising when you talk about the players they have, the players they've had with the Beckhams and the Lampards and the Gerrards. And we can keep going down the list of players. So, you know, people don't realize how difficult it is to win a World Cup. And this is probably close to their best generation. So this is an opportunity they have. But listen, you got to play the game on the field, and you have one bad day. You can't get the job done. You don't put the ball in the back of the net. But I think it's baffling to a lot of people why England hasn't won it yet.
10: It feels like France has separated from Europe. It's just, it is separated between their recruitment of players, you know, their development. I don't know exactly what it is, but it does feel different, does it not, than 20 years ago?
11: It's different. I mean, the players, I mean, you're looking at that team now and you're looking at an all-star team. Tell me what team in the World Cup has a better front line with Mbappe, with Dembele, with Olise. You can keep going, Doué. I mean, you can keep going down the list. They got guys coming off the bench. So when you look at this, I think, and this is why they've reached two World Cups finals, won one, lost one, possibly potentially reaching a third. It's just different. Their recruitment of players, the way they're training their players, the way they're scouting their players.

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Again, the chat just crushing it. SP11282. Quote, I propose a loser leaves the jungle for good hack off between Dino in Vegas and Eric in Orlando. That doesn't work. Eric already took himself out of the equation when he boycotted the show. And I've been man enough to honor that boycott, as disappointing as it was to me. So

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1: 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Yeah, I'll tell you what I mean by that next.
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3: Now, the latest forecast from the WSBT Weather Center.
14: Skies will be clear tonight, remaining warm and muggy as overnight lows stay in the low 70s. For Wednesday, we are mostly sunny, hot, and humid.

0: with a high of 94. Heat index values will climb into the lower triple digits. Partly cloudy with a slight chance of showers on Thursday. Highs will make it to 92. And a few showers possible on Friday with highs near 90. I'm WSBT 22 meteorologist Abby Wepler.
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0: So one last thought. You know, it's been true for years, actually, but never more so than right now. The NBA offseason is actually so much better than the NBA regular season. Case in point, the entire Tyler Hero situation. Yeah, I know. Tyler is ready to, quote, move on from that whole kerfuffle. Too bad nobody else is. That tends to happen when one NBA star punches another NBA star in the face and when they're former teammates from only a few weeks ago. People tend to get interested in that type of thing. Even if the one who got punched wants to, quote, move on from the, quote, altercation. And by the way, why don't we call it for what it is? That was not an altercation. That was Tyler Hero getting punched in the face by Bam. That's not an altercation. That's Tyler Hero getting punched in the face by Bam. And Hero supposedly instigated the whole thing with some moronic social media DMs that were obviously always going to be made public. They were going to leak. So, yes, I understand why he wants to, quote, move on. It probably is a good idea for him to just move on. But you know what would have been an even better idea? Not starting bleep with Bam Adebayo in the first place. Not talking random bleep on social media to some random in your DMs in the first place. And why the need to disrespect Bam on the way out the door anyway? Bam didn't trade you to the Bucks. In fact, the hell did Bam do anyway? I know that Hero wants us to move on, but the more I think about it, the goofier he looks, which is probably why he wants us to move on. But the more I think about it, the more it explains why this dude got traded in the first place. I mean, of course, Miami was going to throw together whatever package they possibly could to compete with the Celtics, who were offering Jaylen Brown in an attempt to get Giannis. And by the way, Chowd, half-fam, quick sidebar, the hell happened? What the hell happened there? Yo, Brad Stevens, the hell did you do? The hell did you do when I was on the lake, bro? You traded a finals MVP for Pandemic P? You cannot be serious.
1: You cannot be serious!
0: Why? The hell happened? And don't try to tell me that it's about optionality. That word is nonsense. And it certainly does not explain why you dealt a finals MVP for Paul freaking George and a couple of first round picks. You can both turn out to be pretty bad picks. Like, what are we doing here?
2: What are we doing here?
0: But back to Hero. Of course, Miami was trying to put together whatever package Milwaukee would take. But maybe they also weren't all that devastated to send Hero away. Because according to, sorry about this, Vic, according to what Heat great Tim Hardaway said on this show yesterday, Hero never fully embraced the Heat culture in the first place.
3: I didn't think Hero was... He was always on the fence. He was never always in with Bam. That's telling me that you're not a friend. That's telling me that you're not, you know, you wasn't Heat, all the way Heat. You was always outside of Heat culture. And for Bam to be your guy, and you say that about him, that's not cool. And, you know, Bam, you know, he wanted, you know, when he saw him, he wanted to ask him and tell him, like, that was disappointing to me for you to say some stuff like that. And, you know, some people handle it in different ways. Bam handled it in a way that he thought was best for him. And he let it be known that, hey, Tyler, you know, that wasn't cool that you said that about me, because I'm your guy, and I've been there with you through thick and thin, and I will fight for you. But now that is parted ways now. So he's gone, and I don't think they're going to be able to come back from that.
0: Quote, I will fight for you. Or I will fight you, or I will punch you in the face. It's hard to argue with any of that, right? Especially when the dude runs to social media the second he gets dealt to crack a franchise cornerstone player. That's not very much in tune with the Heat culture. In other words, Hero bleeped around and found out. Or he bleeped around and his face found out. Either way, the NBA offseason, this is further evidence, is still way better than the NBA regular season will ever be. 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My thanks to Kevin Millar. And
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15: Now, the latest forecast from the WSBT Weather Center.
16: Skies will be clear tonight, remaining warm and muggy as overnight lows stay in the low 70s. For Wednesday, we are mostly sunny, hot and humid with a high of 94. Heat index values will climb into the lower triple digits. Partly cloudy with a slight chance of showers on Thursday. Highs will make it to 92. And a few showers possible on Friday with highs near 90. I'm WSBT 22 meteorologist Abby Wepler.
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0: join the show, 310-840-4910. Going to hit a little fade or follow here in a couple of moments. And at the top of the hour, coming up in just over 10 minutes, we're going to talk to Brian Batko, covers the Steelers for Steelers.com. As we continue on our journey of our three-point stance, breaking down, giving an in-depth look on every NFL team ahead of training camp, which, again, technically starts this week. Steelers, the Seahawks rookies will report on Friday. A lot of the teams reporting next week. Everybody's in camp within the next 12 days. I cannot wait. But we've still got some text that we got to get to here regarding our opening topic on what you thought of the new home run derby format, what you thought of the Netflix broadcast, general thoughts, and also how can we improve other all-star game weekends and events like the slam dunk contest and the Pro Bowl games. Let's get to a text from Neil from Vancouver. Our guy Neil checks in and says, what's up, guys? The swing-based home run derby is better, less rushed, and players seem to enjoy it more. The anticipation of a huge swing, blasting one out, is better than the players just swinging to try to make something happen as much as they can in a timed situation. Yeah, completely agree. Yeah. That's why when I found out, and I think I only found out, like, I don't know, like Thursday. And it, like, I was like, oh, well, the home run derby's on Monday. What? I don't even, are they doing the time? And I was like, oh, wow, they got rid of the clock? Yeah, I always thought it was going to be great. And I think it lived up to, I don't even know if hype would be the right word, but it lived up to the standards and the expectation that I created in my head, which, again, Brad, you and I both thought it was a pretty damn good night last night.
1: Yeah, look, I'm glad they got rid of the shot clock, man, because those swings were just forced. They were rapid. It was a frenetic broadcast as a result. Many a time, you never even saw the ball hit the bat. You just saw the ball descending into the stands, and it was like rinse and repeat. You know, a lot of people are like awestruck by the sheer power and the endurance at the speed in which guys are making contact. Yeah, that was awesome to witness. I think last night was just a better version because you want a little bit of strategy to also go in to the swings. And you saw what Jordan Walker in that last just barrage of bombs to walk it off. Six straight home runs, four with his last swing on the line in a row to win the title. I mean, you can't have better drama than that. And the shot clock doesn't really provide that except in a perfect situation. So, yeah, I think the number of swings, that needs to be poured into concrete and implemented every single year henceforth. Bye-bye, shot clock. We hardly knew you.
0: Yeah, and not only that, I didn't have to hear Carl Ravitch call it. So that was a big win. Got to hear my guy Matty Vasgersian, which is awesome for me. I don't know how you feel or anybody else feels about that, but that's my opinion. Speaking of which, though, We got some other names, some, you know, faces, very prominent faces. One you might argue should be in the Hall of Fame and might never be. A 541 number texts in, you liked Bonds too? That Bonds Pujols analysis didn't add anything for me. Now, again, I did go back and watch some clips. And Barry Bonds, I think, maybe had one of the quotes of the night after Jordan Walker won. Barry Bonds, the king of home runs himself, said that was the best home run derby I've ever seen. Last night, we're on the air doing the show. I'm watching the broadcast. I don't have the volume on. I would put the volume up a little bit during the breaks, but I didn't really catch a glimpse of too much of the Bonds-Pujols interaction. I think in the minimal stuff I've caught of Barry Bonds so far, though, Brad, I feel like he's pretty good. I feel like he's, he doesn't try to be this big polished broadcaster. He talks his knowledge, which I always think is good. And I honestly haven't caught much of Pujols to really form an opinion on it. You know, sorry, that's just, I haven't heard enough of Pujols yet, but I like when Barry Bonds is on. And I did see somebody say, if we're going to excommunicate Barry Bonds from the Hall of Fame, why are we now going to just bring him back though for major broadcasts? And I know Netflix is the one that hired him, but like, I kind of agree. If we're going to have Barry Bonds, who is blackballed from the Hall of Fame, why are we going to then put him on broadcast for Major League Baseball as if that's not a thing? That's what frustrates me.
1: Well, yeah, it frustrates me too. And we got to, you know, lift the ban on a lot of those guys in the steroids era. If you got to, you know, apply an asterisk to their name and put them in a Cooperstown, so be it. Maybe you build a brand new wing. The steroids Hall of Fame with Sosa, with McGuire, with Barry, with Roger Clemens, all those guys. who use and abuse, you know, banned substances. I'm totally fine with it. You know, they still had extraordinary production. And even if they didn't have a needle in their left or right buttocks, they're probably going to still be Hall of Famers regardless. So, yeah, look, I wasn't moved. I wasn't really emotional by the commentary I saw after I jumped off the show last night from either Albert Pujols or Barry Bonds. But their insights are valuable because they are legends and living legends. They have unique insights, to say the least. So it was somewhat interesting, but it wasn't like must-see TV by any stretch.
0: 310-840-4910. We'll get back to your calls and your texts in just a bit. But coming up next, we're going to talk some football. We're going to talk Steel Curtain. Brian Batko will join us. He covers the Steelers for Steelers.com. We're going to ask him all about the 2026 season. It should be a memorable one in Pittsburgh. That's coming up next. He's Brad Evans. I'm Pat Boyle. This is BetMGM Tonight.
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18: And here's what you need to know.
19: Spain has just advanced to the World Cup final for the first time since winning it all in 2010 with a 2-0 victory over France. Their first goal came on a 22nd-minute penalty kick on Fox.
20: Italy Azzano scores! Spain go out in front!
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19: 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Meanwhile, tonight at 8 p.m. Eastern from Philadelphia, it'll be the 96th Major League Baseball All-Star Game. I'm Isaac Lohengrin.
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29: Thanks, guys.
28: Let's spread that rumor so everybody can hate us. 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Do you believe it? Thank you, guys.
29: Yeah, that's awesome. Great.
28: Yeah, thank you.
29: Start that rumor.
28: And we got Danny G in the house.
30: Yeah, I heard you guys are like Caitlin Clark, the 11th ranked afternoon drive show.
28: Nah, bro. Iowa Sam
29: loves
28: us.
29: That's more like it.
28: And the Kron is here, and thank you guys for being here. Let's be rocking out. Let's go. Now, we hope you had a Jordan Walker sort of night. The Derby was awesome. We're going to talk to that. Speaking of home runs, Big Poppy baseball trivia plus prizes. Ooh. And Zach Wheeler, we got movies to talk about and more.
29: I want to investigate whether or not anyone cares about live-action movies anymore.
28: Oh, yeah. There's some news there. But yesterday, man, what a day. Yesterday, you had
29: all your troubles seem so far away.
28: Yeah, you had no soccer. You had the home run derby. Can I just tell you my frustration at first?
29: Dude, you're like my dad.
28: Well, it was a moment. I had an old guy moment, and then I...
31: Where do I watch this? Covino's like, yo, bro, I can't find the derby.
28: Well, I was like, why is it blocked out? I was thinking it was like some sort of sling thing.

0: Or, you know how cable could drive you crazy nowadays. I'm a slinger, guys.
1: I don't know. Like, I didn't know if people know that about
0: me. Yeah, I don't know if people know this about me. Don't tell my parents, but I'm a slinger.
2: Ooh.
0: And I'm like, where is Fox and where's the All-Star game? Where's the Derby? I was so mad about it. Honestly, I was like, I wasted a good 20 minutes trying to figure it out. Danny G, I was trying to hack into your DirecTV account.
2: Yeah. I gave like, that to you years ago for Lakers games.
0: Where is that? Dude, I downloaded my all the channels on my regular antenna.
3: Brenda's wondering why Bluey keeps changing off the TV.
0: I took it back to the little house.
3: Hacked into the
0: I took
3: system.
0: It back to the 50s. I was trying to get the antenna to work. I'm like, I got to get Fox to work. Where's the All-Star? Because I know the game today is on Fox, right? So I'm like, where's the Derby?
3: Well, I know why.
0: I totally forgot it was on Netflix.
3: I know why you had the confusion, because I keep seeing all the social media posts of Poppy and Jeter and Kevin Burkhardt.
0: Yes, so you're thinking Fox.
3: So you're thinking, oh, Fox has the All-Star game. They do, but the Derby last night was on Netflix.
0: And of course I knew that, but in the moment, I totally blanked and I was just driving myself crazy trying to find it. But I tuned in and right off the bat, pun intended, bombs. I caught Ben Rice and I was rooting for him and he got 7. I was proud of my guy. Look, he's a young dude. He's pumped to be there.
3: That's a positive way to look at your guy coming in last place.
0: Yeah, it's all good, dude. He hit 7. What? 1 less than Bryce Harper? It's not like he embarrassed himself. It's not like he pulled a Jazz Chisholm, right?
2: Yeah, he had 6 more than Jazz.
0: He had 6 more than Jazz. Oh, yeah. He was there with his dad. It was a fun moment, and he said something cool, which Jordan Walker also said. You know, they don't boo nobody's, right? So, hey, if they're booing me, great. He had fun with it. That's the best way to look at it. And that's who I was obviously rooting for as a Yankees fan, but who cares about that? Just telling you my experience. You know, the bombs were being hit. I'm watching the new rules. I'm noticing no one's hitting the last pitch, you know, the bonus pitch. I'm like, no one's gotten one yet. And I just noticed the overall excitement. The only thing I hated about it was that you and I weren't there.
3: Yeah, but yeah, honestly, I thought anyone that criticized it is just a complainer, because I love the format. It moved along. There was no super speed of rushing, though. It wasn't like, oh, you gotta get more
2: there
3: swings
2: were
3: in.
2: Complaints of some of the camera angles.
0: Well, I saw a few complaints. People are always gonna complain, right? Yeah. Everyone thinks they're Siskel and Ebert. Everyone's a big critic of everything. Everyone's a contributor on Rotten Potatoes. Everyone has a stupid opinion. So I heard, man, we miss Berman, the back, which I get, right? But, you know, it was a different spin on things. Chris Berman's getting older. No disrespect there. But, you know, it's not always going to be that way, right? So that was one complaint.
3: I miss Howard Cosell on Monday Night Football.
0: No, and look, I miss him too, right?
3: What are we doing?
0: We got to move forward with
3: things. Times are changing, kiddos.
0: And I saw Jeff Passan, who I like because he's a baseball savant.
3: You like him because he looks like Howdy Doody, and you're a big Howdy Doody fan.
0: I was as a kid. So, yeah, I you know, I think he's a swell fellow.
3: Camino told me he had a Jeff Passan doll. And I was like, dude, that's just a Howdy Doody doll.
0: I'm telling him he said that. Rich is basically saying it's like Howdy Doody.
3: Does he not? What are you going to tell me next?
0: He's not the only guy.
3: Peter Gammons didn't look like Mr. Drummond?
0: But again, you don't call out nobodies. You don't boo nobodies. I only call him out because he's the name that you would recognize. A lot of people, including him, were saying that the new format was going to stink because what made it fun was the rushing pressure.
3: That's what I didn't like.
0: Was the rushing pressure of the home run derby and the time clock. But they eliminated it this year, and man, I thought it was a cool vibe all around. Like, no complaints from me whatsoever.
3: Do you know how you can watch a 2-hour movie and it could feel short, but then you can watch a 2-hour movie and it feels long as hell? I don't know how this compared time-wise to other years, but to me, it felt like it moved, because in some other years, I feel like
0: it dragged.
3: I feel like the clock was like 5 minutes, 4 minutes, 3 minutes. And I just feel like there was a lot.
0: I'm with you. I think yesterday's competition with the changes, it kept us wanting more.
3: 8 guys, top 4 advance, and then bam, boom, beam, bam, boom, finals.
0: In today's world, that's how you have to operate. Look, there's a fun fact. I don't know if people realize this, but this is truth. Instead of coming up with more creative ideas and narratives and themes, there's a lot of production companies that are putting out TV shows that are so brainless and thoughtless just to accompany your cell phone, because that's how people watch, right? We have the attention spans of goldfish nowadays. So They're actually, instead of trying to get more creative, giving you, dumbing it down so that you could watch your phone and the show and not really miss anything.
3: Don't make it, don't make the plot too good.
0: They're trying to keep it simple. So in a world where we just want simple, we want things to move fast because we get bored so easily, I really think they nailed it yesterday because I'm with you, Rich. That's one of my observations. I felt like it was like, it was so quick, but good.
3: It was long, hit the pocket. It was long, but a home run derby isn't going to be that quick.
0: But it was a pocket of awesome.
3: I loved how they were like, all right, 20 swings. You get 20 swings, narrowed it down.
0: Well, hold on. Then again, I missed the first 20 minutes because I couldn't find it. But I'm telling you, that's how I felt.
2: You're not alone.
3: 1 versus 4, 2 versus 3, final matchup. What I thought was awesome.
0: It was simple, right?
3: I thought they simplified.
2: Dude, this is true. Their ratings increased hugely in the second half hour of the broadcast
0: because it took
2: a lot of people time to figure out where it was.
0: Oh yes, on Netflix. Yeah.
3: And then you know what I also loved about it was how, again, without the timing, it was more pure of a, hey, you get 20 swings. Hey, you get 15 swings.
0: Yeah, dig in the batter's box. Yeah, like make them count.
3: You know what wasn't a factor? How fast the batting practice pitcher was throwing, how fast, or, oh, you get 2 timeouts, and this, that, like, the stressful vibes. I just love that.
0: You could wait for your pitch, right? You're not just taking hacks because you're on that pressure clock. And I liked it a lot,
3: and I think everyone loves to just bitch and complain about everything. I thought it was really a fun night, and, you know, as a Mets fan, I got not much to root for, but watching, I'm sorry to say this, Philadelphia, to see both of your superstars fall short in like dramatic moments.
0: People are saying sports karma.
3: We're sort of awesome.
0: Yeah, like, sports karma.
3: And I like Schwarber. He's a great player, a great guy to root for.
2: No, you didn't like him yesterday. I picked Schwarbs and you picked Harper.
3: I did predict,
2: though, that it would come down to the two of them battling against each other.
0: And it did, to advance. For, you know, great theatrics. I feel like it really hit every spot of awesome yesterday. Including like Philadelphia just being great hosts. I love the fact that they were booing people and they were cheering on their guys. But yeah, there was a lot of excitement.
3: Well, we all know that.
0: I thought that was great, man.
3: If you watch baseball, and I don't expect everyone to watch as much as we do, we're big baseball guys, but to know that Contreras is one of the most hated guys in baseball, the fact that he was sort of playing back and forth to the crowd when, remember that round where he had 8 and Schwarber had 9, that, I thought the Philadelphia crowd, as much as I love to bust their balls because I'm a Mets fan, they really stepped it up. Like, what a great vibe for the home run derby when Contreras couldn't get that 9th home run and the crowd erupts. And then I thought it was equally awesome when Schwarber looked like he was sitting pretty, and we get to see a guy by the name of Jordan Walker say, hey, world, meet me. And you know who it was a big night for? Our pal Rob Parker, because MLB bro, Jordan Walker saying that he really hopes that this inspires a lot of young black kids to really start.
0: Dude, I was thinking the same thing.
3: Taking a look at baseball again.
0: Look, I've said it for years. Some of our favorite baseball players growing up were dudes like Ricky Henderson and Dave Winfield.
3: Harold
0: Baines and Darryl Strawberry. And dude, the list goes on with like
3: Dave
0: badass
3: Parker,
0: black dudes.
3: You know?
0: Oh my God, Dave Stewart. You can go on all day with like black dudes that were just hitting bombs, had great arms. And that you love to root for,
3: Speaking
0: right?
3: Of great, I'm Sean Dunstan. Like, I mean, like we grew up with so many great
0: Willie
3: black
0: Randolphs,
3: players.
0: Ozzie Smiths, right? And it went down to below 8% at one point, and it's still around there now. So when you see guys like this step up, and you see the show he put on, in the style in which he did it, I think it does, you know, plant a seed in a lot of young minds.
3: Well, a lot of young black athletes, I mean, the stats are there. The NFL, NBA seems to lure more enthusiasm. Baseball's a longer path. There's not as many certainties. It's a longer grind. You can get drafted. The draft was recently, right? The kids that got drafted in the first round, they may not see a Major League Baseball field, first of all, ever, let alone maybe for a year or so.
0: Well, as they established, too, Jordan Walker's no schlub. Yeah. The guy's a 6'5" beastodon, 225 solid looking dude. And I believe Eduardo Perez was telling the story of how, you know, it's a better story than we realize because he's a guy that hit a lot of bumps along the way and he lost his swing and he struggled deeply to the point where he couldn't lift the ball anymore. And that's something that he worked on in the offseason. And now he's the home run champion.
3: Well,
0: like he couldn't, the biggest criticism on that guy is he couldn't lift the ball. Now the guy was doing it with the greatest of ease, like Rich's family on the flying trapeze. Like, with, yeah. I mean, no, honestly.
2: It kind of looked like he was half swinging.
0: Bro, here's, I don't know if it was strategy, but this strategery worked like a charm because you saw these other dudes, all these, since we made it about black guys, all these white guys taking taking monster hacks, right? Like Bryce That's Harper's funny. And Ben Rice's and Schwarby's. These dudes take monster hacks, right? And then you get Jordan Walker up there, and it was noticeably smooth, calm, and collected. That dude was swinging like nothing mattered. Easy, breezy, beautiful. Dude,
3: I know.
0: Right? Wasn't it insane? So I was like, this guy's conserving his energy for the later rounds or something.
3: Because
0: he was barely hitting him out at first, but then, you know, then he started teeing off at the end.
3: What I loved were his parents right there.
0: Oh, that was awesome.
3: And the crowd really thinking that Schwarber had it.
2: The reaction from his dad was awesome.
0: Who didn't think Schwarber had it?
3: There was a point where you're like, all right, he needs three in a row to tie and then another one to win. And you're like, come on.
0: And again, the only reason he continued is because he got a home run on the last bonus ball, and then you keep swinging until you miss, which
3: Another
0: is awesome.
3: Cool rule, yeah.
0: Which That's is, the way I mean, should. We saw it play out, and that was so much fun. So Jordan Walker is on the map. Calm and cool always wins. That's my takeaway.
3: Well, my takeaway is a stage like that could put a guy's name in the conversation now, meaning if you're not a diehard baseball fan, you might did not know a thing about Jordan Walker because he came into the league, like you said, struggled at first.
0: Yeah, he struggled.
3: He came in with a lot of hype, never lived up to it, had some bumps along the way. And if you look at his stats, he's been, you know,
0: 294, 22 home runs and 74 RBIs.
3: I wasn't talking about his all-star stats this year. Oh. I'm talking about before that, like last year, 6 home runs, like, you know, more of a guy that was just poking the ball here, there, not really living up to what they thought. But right now, at the break, batting close to 300, which is, but 294 nowadays might as well be 330 when we were kids, right?
0: Oh, no doubt.
3: 294, 22 home runs, 74 ribbies. This guy's going to bat at this pace, we'll probably end up with 40 homers, 120 something RBIs. And here we are. Welcome to being a star in Major League Baseball. But I think winning the Derby last night reminded everyone like, oh, there's some players that I'm not that familiar with. Because I was Sam, were you that familiar with Jordan Walker before?
4: I had no
3: last
4: idea
3: night?
4: Who he was. No idea. Because he and I looked like his salary is like under $1 million or something.
3: Like, they're, you know, like sometimes these derbies introduce you to smaller market guys. Like a couple of years ago, Covino, was when you and I first were like, yeah, Junior Caminero, this guy's a baller. Like, because if you don't watch their division or those teams day in and day out, some of these guys could go under the radar.
0: No, it's true. I know a lot more young American League players than I do National League players. But I did know of Jordan Walker, but I didn't know. If anything, I thought he was going to be the weakest competitor, and I was way wrong.
2: He had the weakest odds.
0: Right, yeah, he had the weakest odds. Yeah. I wasn't wrong in thinking that. They actually mentioned that yesterday. But it was really cool to see, and we go to your feedback at 877-99 on Fox. I think, you know, I saw the look of bewilderment on Schwarby's face. I thought the coverage of his reaction was great because you're just watching him as Walker was teeing off, right? And you could see that look of panic and like concern because everybody thought he had it. And Walker proved everybody wrong. And whether you like it or not, and whether you think he rained on the Philadelphia parade, he earned that victory and nobody could take it away from him. I thought it was awesome. And if you missed the call, because a lot of people even had, like we said, problem with the coverage. Here's how it went down.
3: He was pumped. So, did it ruin the Philadelphia party?
4: Yeah, but I'm cool with that.
0: Dude, it was so effortless, though. That's what was wild about it. This is a weird thought. I just had a weird thought. Can I tell you? I remember.
3: Oh, about this or like in life?
0: Well, it's like a weird analogy.
4: Intrusive thought?
0: Or a tie-in. Yeah, well, it's
4: unwanted,
0: not that.
4: Unwanted, intrusive thought.
0: It depends how you feel about this guy. I remember as a little kid realizing who Michael McDonald was. I'm like, that's the guy? Right? And I remember seeing him. And
2: my mom still doesn't know.
0: Yeah, right? So many people thought he was like some black dude or something.
2: She still thinks that.
0: But I remember seeing him sing And I was a little kid. I'm like, that's the guy that's hitting those high notes? And I remember watching him sing, thinking like, why does it look like he's not really singing? Why is it so effortless? How does he hit those notes without any sort of strain or vein in his neck? How is he hitting these high falsetto notes so effortlessly? I remember thinking that as a little kid, like, how's his voice so buttery and smooth like Danny G's? And, you know, that's what we saw last night. It looked effortless. That dude was just teeing off. It was cool to see, man. It was a lot of fun. And it proves, too, you don't have to take monster hacks like Mike Piazza, Rich. It's how you hit the ball. It's where you hit the ball. It's where you connect. It's getting in front of the ball and hitting it on the sweet spot. He was hitting it on the barrel every time.
3: Basically the things you teach a little kid if you coach Little League or Pony Ball. And
0: obviously, he's strong, but it's not... It's not how hard you swing, man.
3: No, it's all in the mechanics, and his swing is pretty sweet. In fact, Schwarber, if you look at his swing, I'm fascinated by Schwarber's swing because he's all bottom half. Like, that guy's got a thunder ass and thighs, and when he swings a bat...
0: Thunder ass, huh?
3: He's got a thunder... He can work
2: what Rich was zooming in on.
0: Thunder ass. I mean, isn't it wild, too, that... I was talking to my mom on the way in.
3: Yeah, honestly,
0: She's like, well, isn't it weird what happened to the big dumper? And I'm like, yeah, not this year, Mom. Yeah.
3: But you know what? Schwarber is similar to the big dumper in that if you're a baseball guy, he's all hips and
2: lower center gravity,
3: ass, hips, legs. Like, because even when I'm not saying he lunges, but when you look at Schwarber's swing, he almost has that, like, he does lean a little, right? Like, you'll see him go to his knee once in a while.
0: Sweeter ass.
3: Stop it.
0: Kyle Schwarber or Vita Guerra in the early 2000s?
3: That's a great question.
0: Because she kind of revolutionized it.
3: Ooh.
0: Wow, he has to think about it. So you know what? Then
3: Giancarlo Stanton.
0: Oh, no, Stanton?
3: Because maybe you said your girlfriend stares at him. Right?
0: Maybe Schwarber does win after all, according to Rich. But it was fun to see your thoughts. I thought Netflix. That's by the funny. Way, I'm not one of those dudes, and it baffles me how everyone has such an opinion nowadays. As I said last week, opinions are like podcasts. Everybody has one, and most of them stink. Everybody has, like, they lead with negativity before they even think about the positive. It was a magical night for Jordan Walker. And, you know, yet you got to lean into, like, I hated the coverage. But Danny G, you said you lost the stream, though, a few times, huh?
2: Yeah, I was
3: He was here at Fox Sports Radio where we lose our stream every day.
0: We have Go-Go Wireless here.
3: Yeah, like,
0: so.
3: This is the worst internet in the history of broadcast facilities.
2: I wouldn't say that. I usually don't have problems
3: I can't hear you.
2: Streaming services.
0: No, but maybe
2: it did freeze on me 3 times during the broadcast.
0: Okay, now, if it's something like that, I understand because that's frustrating. But, you know, everybody has some weird random complaint about everything. You name it. They complain.
3: Yeah. Why
2: some
3: that?
2: People didn't like Will Ferrell.
4: Yeah, I was just thinking about the broadcast.
0: Yeah, get out of my face. Like, you're funnier than Will Ferrell. Will Ferrell on his most miserable day is funnier than 90% of the people criticizing him.
2: One thing I did like, for a moment, didn't it feel like Michael Buffer didn't know where he was?
0: Oh, he probably did.
2: It was great. I love him. He's old school.
0: He's an icon.
3: Michael Buffer, we've had him on the show, and he
2: froze for a second. He's like, Bank Park.
3: He's a nice guy.
2: Then he repeated it again. Does this guy know where he is?
3: It really had to be a surreal moment, just because they're big league players.
0: Do you think
3: Kyle Schwarber,
2: the T-Rone Derby,
3: and Jordan Walker ever thought they get Michael Buffer intros
0: their life? I'm only saying this because I was taking close note of that.
3: And they both seemed really awesome.
0: But Ben Rice, because he's such a goofy-looking young guy, he looked like he was in awe of the entire moment, but especially that moment, because I was like, what a bucket list dream item to have Michael Buffer
3: When Michael Buffer's in, we've made it to the finals. Jordan Walker!
0: Yes,
3: like, come on! Like, that's so cool.
2: Yeah, they showed Schwarbs for a second, and his jaw literally was hanging down a little bit.
0: That should put a tingle in your baseball dingle.
3: Did you see Michael Buffer and Jordan Walker got mixed up a la Covino and Sean Merriman?
0: Oh, no, I didn't see that.
3: Fist bump, handshake, mix up.
0: I didn't see.
3: But he was honestly, how can you not, as a young player, be pumped up for that moment?
0: No, I loved it. And you already mentioned his dad was there, and they kept showing his mom and dad, and they looked like real confident. Like, they had the entire stadium booing against that dude, and they were still there rooting on their son, as they should, but they looked, you know, in the moment. And I love what the dad said at the end, too, when they said something about, he was like, man, I'm so proud of my son. You know, he was calm and cool, like his daddy or something like that, he said. And it was just great to see. And it proves to be, once again, one of the greatest sporting events, in our lifetime. If you ever, If you ever have the ability or the chance to go to a home run derby, we highly suggest it. Yeah. I was thinking about it, Rich.
3: We always talk about it, other than the game, it's a game.
0: No, but
3: the
0: even
3: derby
0: still,
3: itself.
0: If I had derby tickets and all-star game tickets,
3: I'd rather go to the derby.
0: Same. That's 100%. My point. So don't sleep on the derby. It's so much fun.
3: Well, let me just tell you by the proof is in this little pudding I brought. No, the proof is in the pudding. We've been to home run derbies and all-star games, and I can tell you with 100% certainty and confidence that I've had so much more fun at home run derbies than the actual all-star game. The actual all-star game, you know what the most fun part is? The intros and watching all the superstars come out one at a time, and if the crowd boos or cheers.
0: And it's a one-stop shop
3: and you get to see,
0: seeing everybody.
3: No, you get to see your guy, where he fits in the lineup, right? Like as a Mets fan, ooh, there's Lindor or Soto or, you know, whatever year it is. But after the teams bat through the lineup once,
0: it's just a game.
3: You're sort of like, all right.
2: The derbies, except for last year with the swing off.
0: That was, you guys missed.
2: Yeah,
0: that was exceptional, Danny.
3: We left early.
0: That was exceptional.
3: Beat the traffic.
0: Yeah, that's right. Oh my God, dude, I forgot we left. And went to the bar.
2: In your defense, you guys were both there early doing interviews and down at the batting cages and all that.
0: But
2: I'll never forget. It was like the fourth quarter.
0: Yeah, you're right.
2: And Rich had like some food and concession tickets.
0: Why did we leave?
2: And he gave them to me because you said, I'm beat. I'm tired.
0: What a bunch of weenies.
2: No, I know. Rich gave me the tickets and he's like, are you going to stay? I'm like, yep, I'm staying. Like,
3: yeah, I had free drink and food tickets. I'm like, Danny, take them. Yeah.
0: What
3: and
0: a bunch of weenies.
3: Well, you know what? It wasn't tied, and we left. We said hello to everyone we want to see. We were there since the afternoon interviewing, and you got to meet Aaron Judge, and Joe Torre was there, and we saw the big dumper when he was
0: popular. Yeah, we were there for batting practice. So, we were there all day, but still looking back.
2: Yeah,
0: right.
2: It came down to that swing off, and the next morning, we were live from those studios there in Atlanta, remember?
0: I do.
2: And you guys were both like, dang it, we should have stayed.
0: My only complaint this year was that we weren't there. I feel like the home run derby without us bushwhacking in the outfield, because we've done it for years, isn't the same. But it was still a fun, fun night. And congrats again to Jordan Walker. Your thoughts?
3: My son had two of his little buddies over, and they were sort of pumped about
0: it. Just seeing big leaguers tee off is so exciting. It's nonstop action. And that's why I thought it was great, man. I really did. I loved it. I was out of my seat, man. I was clapping for the dude. So your thoughts, any feedback? Calm and cool always wins. Jordan Walker made it look smooth and easy yesterday. And speaking of baseball, Big Poppy baseball trivia giving away prizes during this show. But we got to talk some Zach Wheeler too, Rich.
3: No,
0: and it's less about the All-Star game and more about his decision. We'll explain.
3: I will do that. Talk a little World Cup. We have three teams left by the end of tomorrow. We'll have our final game. So we'll get to all that and more. Covino and Rich right here on Fox Sports Radio.
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3: 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Ooh. 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
2: we are to tell my wife, by the way.
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2: Sorry, France. 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
3: España in.
2: So who you want?
3: I think I'm going to front run and embrace my Spanish roots. By the way, you know my grandfather was from Spain, right?
2: Yeah, they used to call you Covino the Matador.
3: No,
2: right?
3: It's true. Jesus Zapico. Zapico's a Spanish name. And I think I'll just own that now. I'll just run, you know, front run. So speaking of guests.
2: Yeah.
3: KFC, Overpromised. Look it up. It's on our YouTube page.
2: It was a fun one.
3: It was fun. KFC of Barstool. He just posted something. I got to give the proper credit.
2: Marty Mush.
3: And I'm trying to see here. Ben Klein. Okay. We're at the All-Star game yesterday, at the Home Run Derby, I should say, and they were doing some coverage. And they caught up with Schwarby, who almost won.
2: Sorry, Philly.
3: They started talking about Philly cheesesteaks. And it posed an interesting question. We just want to throw it out there because there seems to be like controversy around it, and I'm pretty strong on my opinion. I want to know what you think.
2: Okay.
3: Rich, what are your thoughts about the Philly cheesesteak as we enjoy the All-Star game from Philly tonight?
2: Yeah, take a listen.
6: My cameraman, we got cheesesteaks today, and he asked for ketchup. Is that terrible or no?
7: Ketchup on it?
6: Yeah.
7: That's terrible.
6: That's disgusting.
2: Terrible.
6: He asked for ketchup. You can't have that, right?
7: Ketchup on it?
6: That's horrible.
7: That's horrible.
6: I actually thought like we should fire him, to be honest, after ketchup.
7: It's a fireable offense, especially in Philly.
6: Exactly.
2: Well, hold on. Angelo's too.
3: You can stop it. Everybody's ganging up on this dude, and it sounds like gaslighting to me, as the kiddos say. So the question is, the guy was like, yeah, my cameraman got ketchup on his Philly cheesesteak. And Schwarber was like, that's horrible. I mean, and this guy knows his cheesesteaks. He's out there in Philly.
2: Mm-hmm.
3: And all the Philly steaks you could eat. Rich.
2: Thanks, boys to men.
3: I'm going to turn it to you first, man. Yeah. Is this a crime or not?
2: I hate when people abuse dippings, toppings, and I love some fixins.
3: Fixins?
2: I like Kenny Powers. I love fixins.
3: Did you say fixins?
2: Like Stevie and Eastbound and Down.
3: Fixins.
2: Fixins.
3: Fixins.
2: I love fixins. Nothing bothers me more when people unnecessarily dip a nice steak in some unnecessary sauce. However, you might not believe what I'm going to say.
3: Oh, boy.
8: That's good sauce.
3: And by the way, can I also give you some credit? In some circles, they call Rich, get this,
1: Advanced Palate. That's like his
3: A very advanced palate.
1: That's his what would you call that? Your scientific name?
3: Yes, exactly, of course.
1: Advanced Palate. He's not just any human. He's a guy with an advanced palate.
3: Well, you I don't have only chicken nuggets like you. But no, but I will say a Philly cheesesteak, I am always under the assumption that you could put a little ketchup on that bad boy. I
8: think good sauce.
3: You get the shaved ribeye, you get the American the white American cheese. Peppers, onions, I see there's no crime in a little.
4: You don't need a little on the plate, maybe with the fries, dip, and maybe, you can just dip a little bit on the plate.
3: Yeah, right. I mean, because listen, look, it's the same, when you really think about it, it's not much different than the elements of a cheeseburger. It's just a cheeseburger's ground and patted.
1: Well, I'm a firm believer.
3: Where a cheesesteak is just, you know, you're shredding ribeye.
1: I'm a firm believer of mind your own business, because I'm the one eating it. Like, okay. If I want pineapples on my pizza, beat it. If I want ranch on my pizza, I don't do that.
3: No, that's
1: but it's none of your business,
4: you
1: right?
4: So if you I did want, that when you were introduced to Topper's Pizza,
3: which is the worst pizza there is.
1: I'm not as
4: no, it's
3: you, so bad.
1: You hear this guy?
3: So
1: he thinks he's advanced palate.
3: It's disgusting.
1: Now, as a guy who's I'm not as advanced as Rich Davis when it comes to the palate.
4: Rich said that after his seventh slice.
1: I know, right?
3: Topper's Pizza is the most overrated.
8: Take it away. It's awful.
1: Danny G, I'm with you. I love it. I do. I love it.
8: So good.
1: I love toppings.
8: So
1: I love ranch. I love all that
8: epic
1: stuff.
8: Salad
3: good,
8: bar too.
3: Good pizza doesn't need toppings. That's the thing.
1: When Rich and I mind your business, don't tell Danny.
8: Boy.
1: Yeah, how to enjoy whatever he enjoys.
8: You want
1: don't
8: ketchup
1: tell
8: on your pizza?
1: Me how to enjoy whatever I want to eat. So based on that alone, if you want to put ketchup on your cheesesteak, go right ahead. I don't care what Schwarber thinks or the other jabroni from Barstool. Ketchup, if you and I agree, Rich, is fact. It's acceptable, especially on a Philly cheesesteak.
3: I almost rather, Danny, well, I disagree with you completely on that pizza conversation, but that's for another day. As cheesesteaks go, maybe you don't slather the ketchup all over the cheesesteak itself.
1: Just a little.
3: But if it's on your plate and you're dipping some fries, an occasional tiny little
4: dip in it,
3: a sandwich.
1: Just a little.
3: I think that the
4: it's like dipping a toe in the water.
3: The flavor profiles of the peppers, onions, cheese, meat. I feel like it might miss a little of that tangy ketchup.
1: Yeah,
3: like, you know what I'm saying? I'm just.
1: Yeah.
3: I don't know, Kron. You're a man of the world.
1: Oh, he's shaking his head, bro. I feel like he's disgusted with
4: it. He's a purist.
3: I tell you what. Then the Kron would be disgusted when Covino goes to a place like Mastro's or Del Frisco's. He tells him to butterfly his steak well done. And
1: I like butterflies. Leave me alone.
9: That's not the issue. That's the well done. Mm.
1: Okay, let's hear from you then, Kron, and then give us your snazzy update while you're at it. What are your thoughts on it?
9: Well, channeling you guys. Look, and like I said, it's not a big deal to me. To each his own. But what I've
1: with
9: always
1: provolone.
9: What I. Mm-hmm. I'm big on provolone. What I've always felt was overrated, ketchup, but also on steaks, A1. I'd always go to a steakhouse, ask for A1.
3: I'm not a fan.
9: I'd be like, okay, great, I'll try it with A1. And I'm like, maybe I'm not eating it right or something.
1: Are you a Worcestershire sauce?
9: Worcestershire is different than A1. Worcestershire is great as like a marinade for various things.
3: So if you're going to Patch, Geno's, any of these big spots in Philly?
8: I was just in Philly, and I had a cheesesteak.
1: And?
8: Without ketchup.
1: No, purist!
9: Do some of these places actually even have ketchup on hand?
1: For fries
4: maybe for the
1: and
4: fries,
1: else.
4: Yeah.
9: All right. You shouldn't even have ketchup with fries. You should have mayo.
1: You know what, though?
8: Boom.
9: Or
8: that's
9: ranch.
8: The French way.
1: It's
8: like,
1: kind the more you know. Who knew this was frowned upon in Philly? I did not. But the Kron, give us some better news updates, man.
9: Well, better depending on what the sport is, because The Athletic reported today that the NBA's investigation into whether the Los Angeles Clippers circumvented the salary cap to funnel extra money to Kawhi Leonard has expanded in scope. Investigation has now looked into whether the Clippers improperly covered expenses for Leonard, but were not reimbursed for them, and has also examined if Leonard had a previously unreported endorsement deal with another company. Say upgrade your FIFA World Cup 2026 setup. 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Today, Spain advanced to the World Cup final with a 2-0 victory over France. It'll be Spain against the winner of the other semifinal between Argentina and England, who will meet tomorrow at 3 p.m. Eastern in Atlanta. Spain's second appearance at a World Cup final. They won it all back in 2010. Finally, Camito and Rich, in college football, the Wall Street Journal reported today that an investigation by a law firm commissioned by Michigan revealed that their athletic department had concerns about former head coach Sharon Moore's conduct long before he was fired in December of 2025 for having a relationship with his executive assistant that violated university policy. In August of 2024, athletic director Ward Manuel told Moore that the executive assistant could not accompany Moore on trips. Michigan had also been aware of online interactions between Moore and the wife of a donor who had posted provocative photos on her Instagram account. Back to you guys.
2: Wowzers.
1: Boy, oh, yeah, yeah, yeah.
9: Boy, oh boy.
3: Hey, thank you, Kron.
2: And as we're reading the feedback on the more important subject of cheesesteaks.
10: Kay Rain says his family's from Philly, and you'd 1,000% get roasted if you went and put ketchup on their cheesesteak over there.

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2: Now, the latest forecast from the WSBT Weather Center.
3: Skies will be clear tonight, remaining warm and muggy as overnight lows stay in the low 70s. For Wednesday, we are mostly sunny, hot and humid with a high of 94. Heat index values will climb into the lower triple digits. Partly cloudy with a slight chance of showers on Thursday. Highs will make it to 92. And a few showers possible on Friday with highs near 90. I'm WSBT 22 meteorologist Abby Wepler.
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2: 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Now.

0: Jordan Walker was smooth like that. Home run derby champion. He was cool like that.
1: He's cool like that. Put his stamp on the league yesterday. If you did not know Jordan Walker, guess who you know today? Jordan Walker.
0: And we also learned that you can't put ketchup on a Philly cheesesteak.
1: Well, see, I'm
2: apparently
0: sacrilegious, but I say I don't give a...
2: You can't if it's cheese whiz.
0: Yeah, whatever. I'm still doing it.
3: Just do it in the privacy of your own home, behind closed doors.
1: Yeah. If it's whiz...
0: Do it in shame while no one's looking.
1: You know, I know you love to check what the internet says. What they're saying is, if the classic Philly cheesesteak whiz wit has the cheese whiz, ketchup, hot sauce, and mayo are typically kept on the side. However, if it's provolone or American cheese, might be acceptable to put a little ketchup on there.
0: All right. Sauce. Well, there's a controversy going on. A lot of cheesesteaks being eaten tonight. All-Star Game Tuesday in Philly. But now it's time for our Tire Rack play of the day. Speaking of, did the Philly fans really boo a volunteer kid who missed a catch at the home run
1: derby? I love that. Yes, I thought it was great.
4: Staying short, compact, trying to keep his hands above the ball really, really good. And I think that's the first time he kind of like was just late. It wasn't so much he overswung, he was just a little bit late. But he's keeping the barrel above the ball. He's calm.
1: What I loved about it was because the kid did your typical little league where their first step was in.
0: Yeah.
1: So they're like, uh-oh, deserve to be booed. If you're catching pop-ups at a home run derby,
3: boo this child.
1: Boo this kid.
0: That was courtesy of Netflix, where we all forgot to go yesterday. At least I forgot to go. I'm like, where is the derby?
3: You know, there's websites that'll tell you where certain games are played.
0: I went to the app. It said Fox. Or maybe I was looking tomorrow.
2: You're looking at the game tonight.
0: Yeah, I called Rich. 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
1: All right. Well, as much as I want to move on and talk about something else, I can't stop. Can't stop, won't stop. We talked about cheese whiz and ketchup on a cheesesteak.
0: Yeah. And nobody knows cheese more than Rich.
3: I love cheese whiz, by the way. I grew up with that stuff. My grandma would put it on eggs. It was like my favorite thing ever.
1: You remind me of another hot take I have. I'm hot take food boy today. Nothing bothers me more when you go to a restaurant or a bar, especially a bar.
3: Isaac was shaking his head at me.
1: When you go to a bar or a pub and on their menu it says nachos, I want melted cheese. If the nachos come out with whiz, I'm like, no, that should have been advertised. That's at a ball game. That's at Dodger Stadium. That's at 7-Eleven. If I'm at a bar, if I'm at a pub where it's like $18 nachos, I don't want...
3: It's powdered cheese mixed with water.
2: Nachos put both, Rich.
1: Danny,
2: they put two layers.
1: You need real melted cheese.
3: Maybe they give you a cup of the ooze,
1: real
3: the goo.
1: Melted cheese is on nachos. If you're at a ball game or 7-Eleven, that's when you get the. But nowhere else.
0: You got to know your role, man. I'm not going to argue Rich when it comes to cheese. Mary Cheese knows his cheese.
1: Can I tell you? I live out here in L.A. But
0: I'll take his word for it.
1: Nothing bothers me more about people out here on the West Coast and my wife who's from Texas. I'm just going to end it with forget the cheesesteaks, forget this.
0: Why would pizza? I ever debate the hot take food boy, as he called himself?
1: I'm going to regret that, aren't I?
0: Tell me more, hot take food boy.
1: If you dip your pizza in ranch,
0: you're part
1: of the problem.
3: There's nothing wrong with that.
1: There is something wrong with that. You ever see a respect?
3: It has flavor.
0: Rich, can I step in though?
2: The flavor profile is off the hook.
1: Ranch on pizza? What are you on drugs?
0: The same way Philly's real snobby about like you don't put ketchup on it. That is how New Yorkers view their pizza. That is fact, right? They're snobby about it. We're number one. It doesn't need those toppings. But I'm a firm believer of like you eat whatever you enjoy. So
1: I'll judge you completely. No ranch on pizza. The end. We are Fox
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24: And Leonardo scores! Spain go out in front!
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0: Pomo, the return, Pedro Pomo!
23: Spain advances to a World Cup final for the second time. They won it all back in 2010. On Sunday, they will face the winner of the other semifinal tomorrow at 3 p.m. Eastern from Atlanta as Lionel Messi and defending World Cup champion Argentina meet Jude Bellingham, Harry Kane, and England. Tonight at 8 p.m. Eastern from Philadelphia, it'll be the 96th Major League Baseball All-Star Game. I'm Isaac Lowenkron.
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3: Oh, man. Tuesdays are always fun because, well, we often have guests. And I saw Big Poppy in the kitchen. And he said something about Jordan Walker and that I think he said he could beat him. 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So search Covino and Rich at Fox Sports Radio. This is hour two of awesome, and we be rocking out. Let's go. Right. Super fun time.
32: 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Hey, yes. 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
34: Do you guys have a parking space for his hog?
32: I'm sorry, what?
3: Leave his hog out of this conversation, Danny G.
32: It's a
3: family show.
32: Yeah.
3: Two
32: quick notes. Number one, I said next weekend or maybe the next week or so, we should all get together, have a little hang, a little barbecue, a little grilling. I have the flat top, but I've made the cheesesteaks before. If we did cheesesteak night...
3: Do you have the limited edition Howie Long or no? What do you got?
32: Oh, no, not that flat top.
3: Oh.
32: Like, I'm hibachi boy. Practice my tricks. If I did make cheesesteaks, would your instinct be to put ketchup on it? That's your answer right there, then.
3: Definitely.
32: If I said, Sam, here's a cheesesteak, onions, peppers, sliced ribeye, and cheese, what would you say, where's the ketchup?
35: I don't think so.